0: Dawkins other position, and we obviously didn't do enough. Maybe we just didn't do enough on offense.
1: Casey's in the concussion protocol.
0: I'm not ready to go there. I mean, he didn't come back in the game, so that's all I know. I saw him afterwards. He was in good spirits, but I don't even know what the rules are. I know he missed the game, so I would assume he's in concussion protocol. But
2: you said the running game was never comfortable, but did Watson ever look comfortable in this game?
0: I don't want to go there yet without really watching it. It just, from the first play of the game, we didn't get the ball handled very well, and we had a little bit of a zone read, and we've got to pull it, and we don't. And you end up with now you're second 14, so right off the jump, you get a lost yardage play, which is not ideal, but that's part of it. That's the part of growing as a team and coaches together collectively, and there's going to be some ups and downs as players and coaches, and we're going to go back to work. We're going to watch the tape on the plane headed home, and we're going to pick our big boy pants up and try to figure out a way to get better. That's what you do. I mean, that's what we're paid to do. And it just wasn't good enough. I mean, you guys watched it.
1: Tom, off of that, I know you're going to want to watch this game specifically, but just through 5 weeks, what is the biggest thing holding back the run game from sort of finally getting
0: it? I don't know that. I mean, if I knew that, we'd have it fixed. And at times, I think we do some nice things with it, and other times we don't. And it's all of us. I mean, isn't it what we do? Like, it's coaching, it's scheming it, it's playing, it's doing the things our players can do well. I mean, that's what you do, right? We got to all own it, because I tell our coaches all the time, man, if you want the credit when we win, man, we got to own this when we don't. You got to own it. It can't be this when we lose and it's this when we win. No, it's all of us. That's what we means. That's what a team means. And we got to take a big bite of this and say, hey, that's not good enough. Give them credit. I'd said it before we played them. They did a few things a little bit differently. They'd been playing a ton of shell, and this week I think they changed it a little bit, played a little bit more man, were a little bit more aggressive. And that's a credit to them. And Aaron, you could see it even leading up to the Bears game, how well they'd been playing on defense. They really had been playing well and been playing aggressively.
2: Not a great game, special teams-wise. Was that how surprising, how disappointing?
0: Well, it just kind of fits the day, right? There was a sequence there of special teams plays where you miss the extra point, you give up the long kick return. Defense comes up with a big stop, and then we mishandle the snap or the catch. So it's like within a matter of whatever that would have been, three plays on us on offense, and however many they had, four or five with them, we had three special teams plays that, below the line. But that's what happens, right? When you don't play clean, you're going to get beat. And we got beat because of those things, and we're going to work like heck to fix it.
3: Todd, the penalties in the second half, you seem to do a good job in the first half of not having many, I think only two. But the second half, the penalties really, really seem to be real drive killers. What was sort of maybe, loss of focus? What do you attribute that?
0: Well, I'd have to look at, what do we have, seven or something? We had none in the first half, and, some of it, I don't know, it just felt like that kind of game. I'm sure they're going to say the same thing, right, where they had some false starts. You're trying to communicate the rain, trying to make sure you're on point. But we had, obviously, way too many in the second half. And, again, nothing was clean from special teams to offense. The only thing that we can actually say our guys battled their rear ends off was on defense after the first drive and came up with some big stops. When we need it. I mean, that's really what it came down to. And even then, all that being said, we haven't played a clean game yet. We just found a way in the other three games to get it done in the fourth quarter. I mean, let's be real about it. And we had the opportunity. We just did. We got the turnover, had the ball right there at the 40. We didn't capitalize at that moment. And that's what happens.
4: What about Quincy Williams backing up, just saying that he wanted the nightmare to begin on Sunday and just going out there and forcing three fumbles and making all the stops that he did tonight?

0: mean, Quincy's a good football player, you know, and he's with us now, and, you know, we're happy we have him. And I don't get into, you know, Quincy being here now with us. I don't get into all that. We got to play better football. And, you know, that just collectively. We certainly are capable of that.
1: What about the way that Deshaun Watson fought back after that long, long dry spell, bunch of three and outs, fought back, threw the touchdown pass to Denzel there at the end? I mean, what can you say just about the grit or whatever that he showed you?
0: Well, you know, it started with the end of the first half, and then we were backed up. The last drive of the first half in 2 minutes, and then three straight drives were backed up. We just couldn't get out of our own end. We did in 2 minutes, and then we had a little bit of a setback. And, you know, you're backed up, and it's a low-scoring game in the weather, and we just weren't able to really get out. And the defense kind of still kept us in it, kept battling. And Deshaun's a battle. He's a competitor. But it's too early for me to really talk about really anything about the game without watching it, you know, without really looking at it. But, you know, Deshaun battled back and hit the touchdown that gave us the lead, and we just weren't good enough. We just weren't good enough today coaching and playing, and that's just the way it is.
2: Good? Yep. Thank you.
0: Thank you.
3: As Browns head coach Todd Monken, one thing stuck out among many things, but one in particular about the running game. He was asked, what's wrong with the running game? And he said, well, if I had that figured out, we'd have it fixed now.
4: Yeah.
3: Thoughts?
4: We got to – it's one of those things that it's becoming an issue. I mean, I think that this team works best when it's balanced. And you think after the Pittsburgh game, you thought, okay, maybe it's trending in the right direction. I think Quinshon finished with about 74-ish yards in that game, 70 yards. It's like, all right, they're starting to figure some things out. J-Mac comes in, hits the explosive run for the touchdown. And today, in a game where the run should have been the priority, you didn't really see it. You didn't really have that moment. I mean, Deshaun, I think, maybe had 100 yards rushing again.
3: 40 for Deshaun.
4: So
3: 6 for 40. Quinshon had 14 carries, 44 yards as a team. 24 carries, 96 yards.
4: And, like, that to me was a big tell because the weather was going to force guys to run the ball. And the fact that we didn't pull 100 yards or didn't have a guy kind of take over in that moment.
3: Averaged 3.3 yards a carry for the running backs today, Judkins and Sanders.
4: Tells you that's a problem because that means that the only way we can win is by throwing the ball. And if you want to truly make it and go far, you got to be able to do it with both.
3: And on the other side, the Jets, in bad conditions, mm-hmm. You know, they were able to run the football. 32 carries, 134 yards. And Braylon Allen, who was in there for Breece Hall, 24 carries, 116 yards, and a touchdown.
4: Yeah.
3: And that touchdown is the one that put the game away.
4: Yeah.
3: 216-474-0092, number to join us. Deshaun Watson coming up. More Browns players as well as they go to New York and lose to the Jets today, 17-12. 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
3: We just heard from Todd Monken again. 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
15: Shotgun play fake. Here comes the pressure. Malik Collins throws him down. Back at the 20.
3: Browns were all over Geno Smith, especially in the first half of this game. Three sacks of Geno in the first half, only one in the second half. A little bit of a factor in this football game. Geno went 17 of 30, 182 yards and a touchdown as the New York Jets beat the Browns 17-12 at MetLife Stadium. Jeff Phelps along with Tyvus Powell. No Mason Graham today, no Mike Hall Jr., yet pretty good pressure up front by the Browns defensive line. I thought they played overall as a unit, pretty solid game.
4: Yeah, I mean, it was going to be something that was going to be tested. I mean, if I was the Jets and I knew the team that I was going up against or down two defensive tackles, oh, you best believe all game I'm running traps and dials straight down the middle of the field. But I thought Malik Collins and Aiden Huntington did a great job of clogging up that middle and kind of making it hard from Braylon Allen. Obviously, he got the majority of his yards on his last carry that put them over the top.
3: 22 on that one.
4: Yeah, so they did a really good job all game keeping that guy bottled up. And I love the fact that like guys like Denzel, corners, coming up trying to make hits and things like that. This defense is still aggressive. And then I love the fact that Malik Collins had – did he have two sacks, I want to say?
3: One and a half in the first half.
4: Yeah, so he did a really good job. I think this whole D-line has done a great job this season with just bringing pressure and with the twists and stunts and things that they've been doing, being able to still get to the quarterback.
3: Guy's in East Lake. Guy, thanks for calling the show. Guy, you with us?
4: They sound like he's snoring.
3: I think he is snoring. Well, I'll put him back on hold and see if he wakes up. Scott's in Columbus. Hello, Scott.
16: Hi, guys. How are you? I know we've had better days.
3: Yes.
16: Just wanted to mention, I know everybody's talking about just there's a big concern with the running game, but I think it goes back to just the offensive line play. We saw them took a huge step back this week with giving up eight sacks. Can't get anything rushing up the middle. It seems like the only success we're having is rushing outside, but it's just, I don't know what they need to do or figure out, but there's just, I don't know if it's shuffling the offensive line around or anything like that, but I think if they can get the offensive line issues figured out, then I think things will start falling into place, both from a rushing perspective and then just giving Deshaun time to just drop back and pass and throw the ball. I think a lot of what happened today was, from what I saw watching the game, he was just very foot happy. He was holding on to the ball a little too long, but that's just because he was he's having to use his leg a lot because he didn't trust his line to be able to block for him.
3: Scott, thank you very much. Yeah, eight sacks of Deshaun today.
4: I would say that Deshaun's been I've been saying for a couple of weeks, I don't know how much he truly trusts the line. I think that for him, he's working the pocket, and he is always looking for a lane, and he utilizes legs really well as far as extending plays and things like that. But that's kind of always been his game. You know, he's always done a great job extending plays and looking for little lanes to step up in and get out and then make a play that way. I think that's just how he operates. I think that's kind of why him and Kevin didn't work so much, is because he didn't play on time all the time. He always improvised a lot. But I think that's what he does, and I think that's what makes sometimes blocking for him so hard, because you don't know exactly where he's going to be, and sometimes that leads to sacks. So I think that for them, they got to just do a better job of knowing that. We're five games in, so you know the type of quarterback that you're dealing with. I think for him, what you want to do is kind of just defend a spot, defend an area, you know, defend an area. He should be about right here in this area, so let me try to keep my guy from getting to that area. And Deshaun's just got to do a little bit of better job of getting rid of the ball sooner, too.
3: Since the season opener against Jacksonville, I think we've seen pretty nice progress from Deshaun and the offense over the last three games, mm-hmm. all wins, all fourth quarter comebacks mm-hmm. by Deshaun.
4: Yeah.
3: Had another one today.
4: It was brewing.
3: It looked like you're going to have it, and then things happened, and you didn't.
4: It was the muff punt, the punt
3: yes.
4: thing. Yeah.
3: But this is and nothing goes up all the time. Mm-hmm. You know, I mean, that's just not going to happen in pro sports or any sport. But this is definitely a step back for the offense, a step back for Deshaun today. And now they'll have to recover from this and just try to keep building.
4: There was a lot of plays to be had out there, you know, in the receiving game, in the blocking game, in the running game. There's a lot to be had there. And I think a lot of people ultimately is always going to come back to the run game, because we haven't really seen it. Everybody's waiting on that breakout run game, and we just haven't seen it yet. And you know, now you're seeing reports of maybe Quinshon walking around with a boot on in the locker room and things like that. So now you're worried about that moving forward and how hurt he could potentially be. So we got it. We just need answers. And I think the problem is we don't know what type of run team we want to be. Are we in between the tackles? Are we outside of the tackles? I think that's something that we're trying to figure out as well, because Quinshon seems like an in between the tackles guy. And we've seen him have breakout runs last year, and a lot of people tell me last year's line was worse than this year's line. So how was he able to get it done last year, but we haven't seen it yet this year? So that's another issue there. And once that run game happens and it becomes effective, I think that actually solves a lot of things on the offense, because when you got to have it with the wide receivers, outside of today, they've come through. Deshaun has come through a lot. Obviously, the last three games previous to this
3: sure.
4: one, he's found a way to have that connection. Even in this one, finding Denzel Boston, they had the connection. So, like, they come through in certain situations. It always comes back to the fact that run game hasn't been the one that we can depend on, especially in the second half.
3: Getting Dylan Sampson back certainly can't hurt yeah. either. Keep your fingers crossed sooner rather than later on that one. Jay is in Madison. Hello, Jay. Welcome.
17: Hey, bud. How you doing?
3: Well, thank you.
17: Yeah, heartbreaking. I apologize. I'm making food for me, my dog, and my wife.
3: I hope it's not the same food, but that's okay.
17: No. Just making some tacos. If you let me have maybe 2 minutes of your time.
3: Go
17: would
3: ahead.
17: Be cool. I don't think they played bad. I know the, you know, weather came in, but, you know, Jets were playing the same thing. You know what I mean?
3: Oh, yeah.
17: I think Watson was playing, you know, he was making some good throws, and I don't know if it's, you know, going to receivers, you know, when KC went out, and you probably don't want me to talk about that, but, you know, talking about referees and whatnot and penalties not called and things like that. But, you know, he's our number one draft pick. Boston, he's been tremendous all season, whatnot. Bond not being able to catch today as much as we wanted him to. You know what I mean?
3: Sure. He had three and decent yardage, yep. but there were a couple that we all think he should have had, Jay.
17: No. Understandable. But it's almost like talking about, you know, Tribe 162 games and, you know, losing your first 10 out of, 24 games, and it's like, man, can we get that back? We only have so many games for, the Browns season. It's like this one we could have had. Mm. You know what I mean?
3: Absolutely.
17: And it's, I hope they learn from it, like Jacksonville, and, they won 3 in a row. This is a game they could have had. And, going to see the Ravens, it's like, all right, let's learn. I love Monken. I haven't seen a coach like this, and I hope I'm not saying anything wrong. I haven't seen a Monken since Greg Williams. That's just my opinion.
3: Well, same kind of style as the guy who'll speak his mind. Jay, thank you for the phone call. I hope your dog leaves you some dinner. I don't think there's any question. Todd Monken is a easy coach to like.
4: Yeah,
3: he speaks his mind. He says what he needs to say. Greg Williams, similar when Greg took over here. Bruce Arians, mm-hmm. same type of guy. What do they have in common? All coaches who have been around forever and probably aren't afraid to say anything.
4: And I think that's what people gravitate to, somebody that's just authentic and that keep it real. Mm-hmm. Instead of sugarcoating it and dancing around the situation. And I think, I think Todd Monken's done a great job of earning everybody's trust. I don't think there's nobody here. I know a lot of people's in mixed feelings when they hired him, but I think if you've been paying attention to what's going on and how this team looks, clearly he was the right guy for the job.
3: Turns out, I think so.
4: Yeah.
3: Yeah. And you never know until the guy gets in there and does the thing. But I don't think there's any question. So far, Todd Monken has done a very, very solid job as head coach of the Browns. Deshaun Watson, quarterback today, had a tough go of it. We will hear from Deshaun as we continue as the Browns lose to the Jets 17-12 at MetLife Stadium. Deshaun coming right up on the University Hospital's Cleveland Browns Radio Network.
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15: Third and 10, Jets 29. Deshaun has the shotgun. Back to throw, pats the ball, wants a deep ball. Wants Boston in the end zone. Touchdown! Denzel Boston, and the Browns take the lead.
23: From 29 yards out in the fourth quarter, Browns took a 12-10 lead. Extra point missed. The extra point was missed by Andre Schmidt on that. But that was where you thought, okay, here it is again. Deshaun Watson, fourth quarter drive. It was a nine-play, 86-yard drive, ate up 4:23 on the clock. Browns had the lead with 6:15 to go. And from there it went south, 17-12. Jets coming back to beat the Browns at MetLife Stadium. Jeff Phelps along with Tyvus Powell. More of your phone calls coming up. But let's go back to New Jersey and hear from the quarterback of the Browns. Here's Deshaun Watson.
2: I know both teams played in it, but how tough were the conditions to throw and even to catch?
5: It was tough. We try not to make that as an excuse. You know, we just try to adjust to the elements as best as possible and try to just make as many plays as we possibly can.
24: Just how hard was it to have to lose Casey early on? I know he's a big part of the game plan, and just to see him go out like that,
5: It's tough, especially for him to go out like that, man. We all was praying for him and seeing him afterwards, and he's doing well. But, it definitely was a big part of the game plan. But, you have to be able to make adjustments, and guys got to be able to, adjust on the fly for different roles.
25: Deshaun, you were sacked eight times today. It looked like a lot of times they were showing those cover zero looks. Well, what was giving you the struggle when they kind of brought their man to the line?
5: I mean, you just got to give the Jets the credit. They did a good job of just showing different pressures and bringing it from all over the place. And, they did a good job of just, getting back to us. And we're going to watch the tape and, try and make sure that we learn from those and pick those up next time, most definitely.
24: What about your own performance? I mean, obviously there was that long dry spell. Then you were able to come back and throw the touchdown pass. How do you feel like you played overall tonight?
5: Not good enough to win. So, we didn't get the W. That's all that matters for me. I'm just trying to find ways to win, and it's hard to win in this league, especially on the road versus a good team like the Jets. And they played hard, but, we didn't get the W, so my performance, it really doesn't matter.
26: How difficult was it especially the way the run game was struggling, how difficult was it to, as the game went along, it seemed like they may be pinning their ears back more, coming at you, up in the pressure? Was that the case, or did they change anything during the course of that game?
5: Yeah, I mean, their defensive coordinator, AG, he did a good job of just rolling the dice, switching it up and bringing different pressures, different looks, and, it was just trying to find difficult. They were bringing it from different sides, and, you have a veteran group that played a lot of football. They can do things like that. So, we just – got to lock in one play at a time and try to do our best to pick it up. And, they had a better day than us.
24: When it comes to, getting backed up, starting, a drive at the nine and trying to dig out of there, how tough has that been to do that when you guys don't really have your running game going?
5: I mean, it's always tough being backed up. Going out there, anytime we possess the ball, we try to just put in a drive regardless of where we're starting at. But, yeah, it's tough to go 90-plus yards versus any defense in this league, you know, especially consistently. And we had a couple of times where we start the back up and, you know, we just try to do our best to, you know, get out of those zones so we can help our defense and flip the field. And, you know, we did it a couple of times and we just try to play that field position. But with the conditions, it was definitely tough.
2: After three fourth quarter wins in a row, when you got the ball back with 1:41 to go, how were you feeling about your chances?
5: There was still hope. There were still opportunities, you know. And again, you know, they capitalized on it better than us. Then we had a penalty and sack and some missed opportunities. But, you know, that happens. And, again, you know, get on the bus, get on this flight, watch the tape, see what we could have did better and learn and get ready for Baltimore next week because the opportunity might happen again.
6: There were a number of key drops, it felt like, today. I'm assuming a lot of that had to do with just the weather in general. But when those happened, just kind of what's your messaging to the guys and how are you kind of going about, you know, working through those things?
5: Just encouraging. Just keep encouraging. We have a young team, especially offensively, but keep encouraging, man. That you know, don't get discouraged. You know, I'm going to keep trying you. I'm going to keep coming back to you, find the open zones. And, you know, it's my job to put the ball, you know, with the opportunity for them to make the plays. And, you know, there were some throws that I probably could have made better also, sitting here thinking about it. So, you know, we all in it together, and we're just going to, you know, continue to just keep working hard to find ways to, you know, capitalize next time on those opportunities if those elements show up again.
24: How about Isaiah Bond specifically, you know, kind of stepping in and filling in for Casey? And I don't think he was, like, super happy with his game. So, you know, what do you say to him about coming back and keep working on it?
5: Yeah, proud of him, man. It's a big role, you know. KC was a big factor in this game plan, and for, you know, IB not to really get necessarily those reps that KC took all week, you know, for him to come in and try to, you know, perform and be in the right spot at the right time. You know, you just got to be proud and you just look at it in an encouraging way. You know, it's all perspective. So, you know, right now, of course, it's not a good feeling. We lost. But at the end of the day, it's a lot more football left. Came out healthy and, you know, guys have those opportunities to be able to, you know, watch the tape and learn from it. So that's the positive. So, you know, again, everything is perspective on how you look at it. And you know, when you watch the tape, it's not always bad and it's always good, you know. So it's always, you know, got to find the middle ground.
6: How did the touchdown throw to Boston sort of just develop once you snapped the ball?
5: Yeah, it was an opportunity for us to take a shot. We knew that they were going to bring a little pressure. We called a timeout before. Then that time they were about to go zero. And then next time, I can't exactly what they saw, what they did on the backside. But, you know, he made a good release, and I just put the ball up there in opportunity and, you know, far away where either he going to get it or no one will. And then he went up and made that play. So it was a good play for, you know, for us in that moment. And, yeah, we just got to finish the game.
24: What did you learn about what you have to do going forward with the Ravens coming in town? You personally, what do you need to do better next week?
5: Again, just make sure we all on the same page. There were some things that, you know, we just wasn't aligned. You know, you can see it, you know, probably watching the game. And, you know, regardless of what's going on in the environment and the elements, we just got to make sure we're locked in. And being the quarterback, being a veteran guy, just making sure that, you know, before we break that huddle, we all on the same page. And I think that's the key. Operation comes first, and communication comes right there with it. And if we can do that, then we can have some success.
6: Appreciate it.
5: Thank you.
3: That's Deshaun Watson, Browns quarterback. And again, he completed 15 of 33 passes today, 155 yards, one touchdown, no interceptions. But he was sacked 8 times today.
7: Yeah.
3: And combine that along, and that's not all on the offensive line, but combine that with the running game not being what you wanted it to be, about 3.3 yards per carry. There's a lot of work to do with this offense to really get it churning the right way.
4: Yeah, I'll be interested to see how much of it was on weather and how much of it do they just need to fix all together. Do they need to come up with a new game plan? I know health is obviously going to be a big part of it. We mentioned Quinshon having a walking boot. I seen Carson Schwessinger is also in a walking boot. Good thing Casey Concepcion took to Instagram and said everything is all good. He's in good spirits listening to Deshaun and Todd talk about him. So that's good. Hopefully you can get him back for next week. But I think that collectively we got to figure – I think the offense is close because And you know it's close because when they know they got to have it, they get it done, right? Outside of, obviously, this last drive today. But when they needed
3: four times in the fourth quarter now in four straight games,
4: right.
3: They've come back and put points on the board.
4: So they coaching-wise, they're doing a great job coming up with a scheme and figuring out what a defense is doing. You heard Deshaun talk about he knew that they was bringing pressure, and he knew that I had a one-on-one, and I went to Denzel. Like, so they know what's going on. It's just execution. Why is the execution not happening now? And I think that's the question that needs to get answered. Again, today, I will admit that there was weather, but why is it that when you need it the most, y'all can lock in and get it done, but then for the other three quarters, sometimes it's good, sometimes it's not. We got to figure out a way to make consistency happen.
3: Some special teams things today. Special teams have been really good for the Browns. There were some issues today. We'll hear from the guys who kicked the football. Corey Bohorquez, Andre Schmidt, Denzel Boston coming up as well. 216-474-0092. Love to hear from Browns fans your thoughts as the Browns go to MetLife and lose to the Jets today, 17-12. 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
15: Sudahara, back to Bohorquez. Andre Schmidt, right foot into ball. And he missed it. Andre Schmidt missed the extra point.
3: And that kind of put a little damper on what was a go-ahead touchdown, made it 12-10. After Denzel Boston's 29-yard reception, then Schmidt missed that extra point. Didn't miss his two field goal tries today. So his streak continues. That's 24 field goals in a row. doesn't really matter today because the Browns lose to the Jets 17-12. More of your phone calls straight ahead. Jeff Phelps along with Tyvus Powell. But let's go into the locker room and hear from the man who missed that extra point. It's Andre Schmidt.
0: Yeah, I think you look at the tape, figure out what happened, and then move on, put it to bed, honestly, and then just go back to the basics, live in the moment, be in the present, obviously learn, see what happened, and then we got to move on.
1: And obviously, extreme weather conditions, you put a lot of onus on that, and saying, hey, you know, extreme. Really not a reflection of how we play today.
0: I mean, you're always going to experience weather, so you know, I got to do my best to go out there and make the kicks when they send me out. So, I mean, can't blame it on that. I got to be able to.
1: On the extra point, was it someone hit the ball or just pushing too far to the right? What are your thoughts on that?
0: I don't know. I have to look at the film. It feels like I almost hit a little thin. Mm-hmm. I don't know, maybe a heavier ball wouldn't help it kind of like stay inside that upright and just kind of keep it on that direction. But like I said, I have to watch the tape and learn. That's just kind of what I felt for now.
3: That's Andre Schmidt with our Gerard Cherry. It's always, you always feel for the kicker in that situation. Yeah. There's a lot that goes into it, but you feel for the kicker because he's the guy whose foot hits the football.
4: Yeah. I mean, obviously there is the snap, the hold, the kick. All three of those things have to be perfect every single time to make the field goal. And when it's the kick, you know, the first thing you think is, was the hold good? Was the snap good? All of that was clean. Okay, what did he do? I like the fact that he has a little bit of self-awareness, though. Obviously, you never know it for sure until you watch the tape. So anytime you hear a player at the game like, I got to watch the tape, that's real. Because you think you got an idea, and then you go back and watch the tape and say, oh, okay, now it all makes sense.
3: Because so, it happens so quickly during the game. Quick,
4: yeah, so like you think it's off of a feeling, and then you never know, like something else played an aspect into it. And he's like, oh, well, then that makes sense why that happened. So when people, I know people don't want to hear that, be like, I want answers right now. You definitely got to go back and watch the tape to 100% know exactly what the problem was. So, but I like how he has a little bit of self-awareness of what he think may happen. He did mention that the ball was a little wet, a little damp ball, heavier ball, harder to kick a little bit. So that could have played a factor into it. But I have no doubt that he'll get it corrected. You know, it is a learning experience. This is year two for him in the league.
3: Correct.
4: So he's still a young kicker, still trying to figure things out. You know, only thing I can say is that when we needed him the most, he's come through for us.
3: He's been terrific.
4: Since the Cincinnati game last year. So I'm not going to let one extra point waver my faith in him.
3: Won the game last week.
4: He did. Big one, too.
3: 57-yarder.
4: Yeah.
3: That's kind of the tough part of this. Schmidt's been really good this year.
4: Yeah.
3: Corey Bohorquez has been really good this year and for a number of seasons here in Cleveland.
4: He does a great job of flipping the field.
3: He does. And today, couldn't handle a high snap from Rex Unihara, went through his hands, put the Jets in great position, and Braylon Allen ran the touchdown and ended up winning the game. Here's the guy who couldn't handle the punt, Corey Bohorquez.
12: Obviously a tough loss today. How do you guys rebound from it?
14: I mean, just keep in perspective, you know, it's one play, it's one game, so while it is very frustrating, at the end of the day, you know, we have a lot more coming, so just not let it be more than what it is.
0: Corey, was it the rain that, you know, whatever happened with that snap that went through your hands?
14: I mean, you know, tough conditions, been raining all day, balls get waterlogged, especially late in the fourth quarter, so I mean, yeah, makes it a lot harder to get it done, but end of the day, just got to get it done.
0: How do you think you guys can, like, bounce back from this? Because I know, obviously, not just you, but tough loss, and especially after the play that the defense made, it seemed like to give you guys a chance. Just where do you have to go from here?
14: I mean, yeah, like I said, just keep everything in perspective. You know, obviously, you want to win them all, but, you know, the likelihood of that's not very high. So you just learn from it, move on to the next one, and just keep it going.
3: That's Corey Bohorquez. And again, the snap a little bit high from Rex Unihara. Corey left his feet, couldn't bring it in, and the Jets recovered, ended up winning the football game. You played a lot of special teams.
4: Oh, yeah.
3: There's a lot of pride on special teams.
4: Oh, yeah. You get one play, all-out effort, and it's all it asks for, and it can make or break a game. And a lot of the times it does nothing. It's an even thing. But when you do something great, it, like, sticks out. And then when you do something bad, it really sticks out. So, unfortunately, Corey's been great. You know, he's been very dependable. And the fact that one slippage of a high snap, we talk about the field goal having the snap, the hold, the kick, But with punt, it's the snap and then the kick. And the snap was a little bit high. Weather conditions played a factor in the game. This was obviously the most eye-opening part of it because the ball slipped right out of his hands. Unfortunately, puts him in field goal range, or and then they take it and score. So it just wasn't ideal, but Corey is. Do I blame Corey for that? No. Like, do I blame the holder? The snapper a little bit. Like, obviously, but like in a regular game, regular conditions, this wouldn't even been a thing. So like, it's just an unfortunate situation right now.
3: Okay. Joe's in Cleveland. Hey, Joe.
2: All right, guys. Head coach fault. First one, snapper right there. That guy. Hey, guess what? That's the thing you look at, Munkin, right there. You stand in there and you go, guess what? I got to step in here, special teams. Take it easy on that snap. We got the lead. Don't fire it back 70 miles an hour, the wet, soaking ball, when it's firing down rain. Okay? So there. And then, what's with the run game? You don't know nothing about it. You kept Burton, you know, over some of these other guys. And, like, where's the run game right now? And guess what? No gloves work. You're right, bro. No gloves work in the rain. And your fingers shrivel up when they get too wet. Guess why? Because it gives a grip to it. That's what your body tells you. Guess what? Flory would have caught three of those balls. Two would have been touchdowns.
3: Okay. Thanks, Joe. Number to join us again, 216-474-0092. Chris is in Poland, Ohio. Hello, Chris.
16: Hi, guys. Just wanted to say it's a very disappointing loss. Cleveland being 3-1 on paper, I think everybody expected Cleveland to beat the Jets. They were 1-3. I know it was raining down pouring, but all you heard all over Cleveland Sports Radio, ESPN nationally, was, are the Browns for real? If they wanted to be taken for real, they had to win this game. And they didn't. And I told myself and I told my buddies when the Guardians won last night, I said, I guarantee you the Browns will let us all down and come back to reality. And that's exactly what they did. Now we have Baltimore coming up next.
3: I don't personally see a correlation, but keep rolling.
16: Well, what I'm saying is the Browns always find a way to mess it up.
3: Okay. They had won 3 straight games, and they were 3-1, and they lost a football game today. I do agree. It was a telling game, and if the Browns went to 4-1 today, Tyvus, that's a different deal. All of a sudden, it's like,
4: yeah.
3: Pay attention to these guys, and let's see what's going on here. As it is, still might be the situation.
4: You know,
3: winless teams won games today.
4: I think it's better this way, as crazy as that sounds. Because the last time the Browns lost a game to the Jacksonville Jaguars week one.
3: Got their attention.
4: It did. They locked in. And I think that this team is that they're eager to figure out answers. They're eager to be great. They want to be great. They want to be taken seriously. And I think that you win 3 in a row, you know, you're on a different level, you know. Sometimes you got to get back to reality a little bit. And I think a Jets loss does that. Do I like it? No. But I think that I'm eager to see how this team responds. You got a big game against Baltimore next week. Lamar Jackson is trying everything to be in that game because it's a divisional opponent. Obviously, it's got a lot of stakes at it. I am eager to see how they respond for Todd, knowing that Todd Monken used to be there as the OC. How does they coach? How does this performance look? Do they get things figured out? Because to me, I think that they want those answers. And yes, everybody knows that weather plays a part, but that just can't be an excuse. And we know in the NFL, Ty says it all the time, and it's 100% true. It's a week-to-week league. Anybody can be anybody on any given Sunday. Great movie, by the way. so the reason why I'm not
3: – And accurate statement.
4: It is. And the reason why you've done so well in the first quarter of this season, you put yourself in a position that if you drop one, okay, it's not the end of the world. You know, now let's figure it out and let's go back on another run. How are you going to do in this second quarter of the season? So far, we're 0-1. Got 3 games to go, 3 or 4 games to go. We'll assess it again. But I think that their schedule is set up in a way where they have an opportunity to truly get to 10 wins and truly make a playoff push. Baltimore, Tennessee, and I think the Saints after that. So you got an opportunity to be real good, but you have to. There's certain things that you have to fix. You've been winning without fully fixing everything on that offensive side of the ball. The defense has been good. The offense got some things to work on, and yet they still found ways to win. What really matters is what happens in the fourth quarter. The first three quarters is great, but what happens and what's telling of a team is when you have to have it, what do they do? How do they respond? And for three out of the last four games, they responded really well. So it's there. Let's just build off of that. And I'm just eager to watch the tape, flush it, and let's go and move on to Baltimore.
3: Home game against the Ravens coming up next Sunday, and then it's three straight games on the road, at Tennessee, at Pittsburgh, at New Orleans, and then home to Marvin Harrison Jr. and the Houston Texans.
4: Ooh.
3: Marvin officially traded today. Going to the Houston Texans, among other things, a second-round pick going to Arizona in that deal. 216-474-0092, number to join us, 1712, final today. Jets beating the Browns at MetLife Stadium in New Jersey. 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
22: And Geno Smith to throw, gets it out quickly to the flat. Big hit on Allen. That's how you tackle him. Quincy Williams, hello.
23: Quincy Williams with some words for Aaron Glenn after that one as well. Quincy Williams having a heck of a day right now. Seventh tackle, two forced fumbles. He's been everywhere for this Browns defense.
3: And he continued to be everywhere. Leading tackler for the Browns today, linebacker Quincy Williams. He had 11, seven solo tackles, one tackle for loss. He had a little reason to be fired up today, going up against an old team. But the old team got the win today, 17-12, the final score, as the Jets beat the Browns. You've played former teams before.
5: Oh, yeah.
3: Little extra juice?
5: Oh, yeah. Oh, you better believe.
3: He had played the last 5 years with the Jets.
4: Listen, I'm going to tell you right now, I don't care what an athlete tells you about playing their former team. They are lying. It is absolutely something there, and they can't wait to get on that field and prove them wrong. And I think he forced two fumbles today?
3: At least one.
4: He was arriving with bad intentions today. Let's just say that.
3: He was active. There's no question about that. And here's what he had to say after the game.
7: It's a team game. That's the biggest thing. But the most important part was making sure I do my job, play within the scheme. And like I had said, Friday, we just played within the scheme with just a little bit more passion. So I felt like I did that today.
8: How hard were those conditions out there? Was it more hard on offense?
7: I wasn't on offense. I was on defense. But the biggest part is, when it's like raining like that, you get an offense that runs the ball a lot. So big thing stopping the run. And then shorter passes and stuff like that. So just being prepared for that.
8: I'm watching that out in my playbook trying to see what we're going to have next.
7: Yeah, complimentary football, so yeah, I did. But I know the game's not over, got to play full to 0-0-0 full court.
9: Despite the results, just you had the 3 forced fumbles, Carson gets the one at the end there. Just how excited, I guess, were you for you guys as a group, the way you sort of put an imprint on this game?
7: I'm going to give you 100 for career, man. They scored. Our mindset is if they don't score, they don't win. So we're kind of down about that. And we gave up, two scores? Like, actually a touchdown? So not really happy about that, especially because we're the focal point of the defense. So make sure everybody's on the same page. So the fact that they scored, we're kind of down about that just because of our standard. So me playing a good game, the linebackers playing a good game, I can say it really doesn't matter, but it wasn't enough. So yeah, when it rains like that, it's going to be like that. But like I said, our standard is, you know, coming out there. We got a job to do, making those tackles and stuff. So the biggest thing is tomorrow, looking at the film, taking ownership in the film, and coming again for the Ravens tomorrow.
3: It's Quincy Williams, former Jet leading tackler for the Browns today. He's been, and it wasn't just today, a real nice addition to this defense.
4: He brings
3: a little fire.
4: Him and Carson together.
3: Nice combination.
4: It is. I was a little sad to watch Devin Bush leave to go to Chicago.
3: Devin played well here.
4: Yeah, he did. Especially towards the end, he really did. So I really wanted him to stay. But when they got Quincy, and I understood that he had played for Rudy with the Jets before, it's like, okay, you got a guy that knows that scheme, that knows that system. But he's overachieved where I thought he would be. I mean, he's been phenomenal, even not just as a tackler, but even in the passing game. I thought he does a great job of getting his drops, getting the distance, the depth that he needs to create to be in those lanes for those receivers. He's been really, really good, and he's a vocal leader as well.
3: John is in Galloway. Hey, John.
10: Hi, Jeff, Tyvus. First off, I agree with you, Tyvus. Kudos to the defense. What a game Malik Collins and Carson Schlesinger had. As far as the offense goes, it's about what I expected. They have a ways to go yet. I must say, though, very disappointing with the running game. The Jets were the 25th-ranked run defense, and we did basically nothing. Also, I think you guys know I'm a big fan of the wide zone. One thing I especially like about it is it automatically gets the run offense in rhythm, and Quinshon would be great, in my opinion, at the one cutback. I also think Jaleel McLaughlin would be interesting as well. It also gets the defense on their heels running laterally, which helps tire them out. It was such drudgery to watch the off-tackle plays go for no or negative yardage with no rhythm nor timing. I know their run schemes are what they are at this point, but gosh, they better, you know, get a lot more polished at it because it's just stuck in the mud right now, especially since Deshaun likes to throw from the shotgun, which limits play action as a decoy. good news is we get to watch the most polished run game in the league with the Falcons featuring Bijan Robinson, the wide zone, by the way. If you couple that with Kevin and Tommy scheming up Michael Penix Jr. as a gunslinger and play action, it all adds up to the hottest offense in the league. Go Falcons, beat the Ravens to tie us all.

0: don't think we did that today. I don't think we did that in some ways defensively. We did after the first drive. I thought we settled in pretty well, gave up some yards, but came up with some big stops and some turnovers, but ultimately not good enough, not clean enough. I mean, that's just the way it is. And when you do the things we did today, you're going to put yourself behind the eight ball in terms of a chance of trying to win, and that's what we did today.
1: What ways are you guys are going to try to get better moving forward?
0: Oh, I mean, we have a lot to get better going forward, starting with me and our coaching staff. I mean, you guys, maybe not you, but other people have heard me say it before is, you know, what are we going to do? We're going to own it. We're going to be self-aware to know that we're human and we fail, and we're going to own it and fight like hell to fix it. That's what you do every week. It's a week-to-week league, and as good as it's felt the last 3 weeks, doesn't feel very good right now. But I'm not discouraged. I love our guys. And they come to work every day. That's all you can ask is for you guys to come to work every day and give you everything they got. And we certainly got to coach better, got to play better. I mean, that's just what you got to do. And I haven't really watched the tape to really know, you know. But there's a lot of things we're going to continue to get better at.
2: Was the bad snap the result of a wet ball?
0: I don't know. I mean, it was wet the whole game. So, I mean, was that a part of it? Probably, you know. Was that a part of some of the drops? Probably. Was that a part of some of the ball security? Probably. But we both had to play in it, and that's it. That's, in a nutshell, not good enough.
1: Sorry, Deshaun was sacked 8 times today, a season high. I know you said you haven't watched the film, but what stood out to you? Was it more protection issues? Was it Deshaun not seeing the field? Was it guys not getting open downfield? Why was he sacked so many times today?
0: Well, let's just say this. 8 sacks is a season high. I hope like hell the rest of the time I'm here we don't have a game we have 8 sacks. Okay, I'm not trying to be, you know, I'm just saying, you know, when you say that, it's everything, right? It's coaching, it's playing, it's getting the ball out of our hands, it's protection, it's all the above. It's rarely just one person. And so we all got to take a big freaking bite of this and work to get better because that's not good enough. I mean, and I know we had got some pressure on Geno, but again, you're going to put yourself in that position when you can't run the football. We weren't able to run the football today. And we were behind the sticks the whole day. And we made a few plays, you know, some get back on track and some third downs that gave us a chance. But we were never comfortable calling it or playing. And that's not a recipe for success. Everybody knows that. We got to be able to run the football to control the game. It starts up front. It starts with the way we call it and the way we scheme it.
3: What about the blow to the head by Minka on KC and just losing KC so early in the game and the impact that had?
0: Well, I mean, that's just a bang-bang play. I mean, Minka's been in this league a long time. I mean, he's not a dirty player. I've never seen that out of him. I mean, it's a bang-bang play, you know, and unfortunately it happened to our guy, and that's part of the league. And not having KC's a part of it, but everybody's missing players. It's the NFL. You lose guys throughout the course of a game, and ultimately, you count on the next man up, the expectations of the position, and we obviously didn't do enough. Maybe we just didn't do enough on offense.
1: Casey's in the concussion protocol.
0: I'm not ready to go there. I mean, he didn't come back in the game, so that's all I know. I saw him afterwards. He was in good spirits, but I don't even know what the rules are. I know he missed the game, so I would assume he's in concussion protocol. But
2: you said the running game was never comfortable, but did Watson ever look comfortable in this game?
0: I don't want to go there yet without really watching it. It just, from the first play of the game, we didn't get the ball handled very well, and we had a little bit of a zone read, and we've got to pull it, and we don't, and you end up with a, you know, now you're second 14, so right off the jump, you get a lost yardage play, which is not ideal, but that's part of it. That's the part of growing as a team and coaches together collectively, and there's going to be some ups and downs as players and coaches, and we're going to go back to work. We're going to watch the tape on the plane headed home, and we're going to pick our big boy pants up and try to figure out a way to get better. That's what you do. I mean, that's what we're paid to do, and it just wasn't good enough. I mean, you guys watched it.
4: For that, I know you're going to want to watch this game specifically, but just through 5 weeks, what is the biggest thing holding back the run game from sort of finally getting?

0: I mean, if I knew that, we'd have it fixed, you know. And at times, I think we do some nice things with it, and other times we don't. And it's all of us. I mean, isn't it what we do? Like, it's coaching, it's scheming it, it's playing, it's doing the things our players can do well. I mean, that's what you do, right? We got to all own it, because I tell our coaches all the time, man, if you want the credit when we win, man, we got to own this when we don't. You got to own it. Can't be this when we lose and it's this when we win. No, it's all of us. That's what we means. That's what a team means. And we got to take a big bite of this and say, hey, that's not good enough. Give them credit. I'd said it before we played them, you know. They did a few things a little bit differently. They'd been playing a ton of shell, you know. And this week, I think they changed it a little bit, played a little bit more man, were a little bit more aggressive. And that's a credit to them. You know, and Aaron, you could see it even leading up to the Bears game, how well they'd been playing on defense. They really had been playing well and been playing aggressively.
1: Not a great game, special teams-wise. Was that how surprising, how disappointing?
0: Well, it just kind of fits the day, right? You know, just there was a sequence there of special teams plays where you miss the extra point. You give up the long kick return. Defense comes up with a big stop, and then we mishandle the snap or the catch. So it's like within a matter of whatever that would have been, three plays on us on offense, and however many they had, four or five with them, we had three special teams plays that, you know, below the line. But that's what happens, right? When you don't play clean, you're going to get beat. And we got beat because of those things, and we're going to work like heck to fix it.
2: Todd, the penalties in the second half, you seem to do a good job in the first half of not having many, I think only two. But the second half, the penalties really, you know, really seem to be real drive killers. What was sort of maybe, I mean, loss of focus? What do you attribute that?
0: Well, I mean, I'd have to look at, what, we have seven or something? We had none in the first half, and, you know, some of it, I don't know, it just felt like that kind of game. I'm sure they're going to say the same thing, right, where they had some false starts. You're trying to communicate the rain, trying to make sure you're on point. And but we had, obviously, way too many in the second half. And, again, nothing was clean from special teams to offense. The only thing that we can actually say our guys battled their rear ends off was on defense after the first drive and came up with some big stops. When we need it. I mean, that's really what it came down to. And even then, all that being said, we haven't played a clean game yet. We just found a way in the other three games to get it done in the fourth quarter. I mean, let's be real about it. And we had the opportunity. We just did. We got the turnover, had the ball right there at the 40. We didn't capitalize at that moment. And that's what happens.
3: What about Quincy Williams backing up, you know, just saying that he wanted the nightmare to begin on Sunday and just going out there and forcing three fumbles and making all the stops that he did tonight?
0: Yeah, I mean, Quincy's a good football player, you know, and he's with us now, and, you know, we're happy we have him. And I don't get into, you know, Quincy being here and now with us. I don't get into all that. We got to play better football. And, you know, that just collectively, we certainly are capable of that.
3: What about the way that Deshaun Watson fought back after that long, long dry spell, bunch of three and outs, fought back, threw the touchdown pass to Denzel there at the end? I mean, what can you say just about the grit or whatever that he showed you?
0: Well, you know, it started with the end of the first half, and then we were backed up. The last drive of the first half in 2 minutes, and then three straight drives were backed up. We just couldn't get out of our own end. We did in 2 minutes, and then we had a little bit of a setback. And, you know, you're backed up, and it's a low-scoring game in the weather, and we just weren't able to really get out. And the defense kind of still kept us in it, kept battling. And Deshaun's a battle. He's a competitor. But it's too early for me to really talk about really anything about the game without watching it, you know, without really looking at it. But, you know, Deshaun battled back and hit the touchdown that gave us the lead, and We just weren't good enough. We just weren't good enough today, coaching and playing, and that's just the way it is.
4: Good.
1: Yep.
4: Thank you.
5: As Browns head coach Todd Monken, one thing stuck out among many things, but one in particular about the running game. He was asked, "What's wrong with the running game?" And he said, "Well, if I had that figured out, we'd have it fixed now."
6: Yeah.
5: Thoughts?
6: We got to. It's one of those things that it's becoming an issue. I mean, I think that this team works best when it's balanced. And you think after the Pittsburgh game, you thought, okay, maybe it's trending in the right direction. I think Quinshon finished with about 74-ish yards in that game, 70 yards. It's like, all right, they're starting to figure some things out. J-Mac comes in, hits the explosive run for the touchdown. And today, in a game where the run should have been the priority, you didn't really see it. You didn't really have that moment. I mean, Deshaun, I think, maybe had 100 yards rushing again.
5: 40 for Deshaun.
6: So
5: 6 for 40. Quinshon had 14 carries, 44 yards as a team. 24 carries, 96 yards.
6: And, like, that to me was a big tell because the weather was going to force guys to run the ball. And the fact that we didn't pull 100 yards and didn't have a guy kind of take over in that moment.
5: Averaged 3.3 yards a carry for the running backs today, Judkins and Sanders.
6: Tells you that's a problem because that means that the only way we can win is by throwing the ball. And if you want to truly make it and go far, you got to be able to do it with both.
5: And on the other side, the Jets, in bad conditions, mm-hmm. You know, they were able to run the football. 32 carries, 134 yards. And Braylon Allen, who was in there for Breece Hall, 24 carries, 116 yards, and a touchdown.
6: Yeah.
5: And that touchdown is the one that put the game away.
6: Yeah.
5: 216-474-0092, number to join us. Deshaun Watson coming up. More Browns players as well as they go to New York and lose to the Jets today, 17-12. 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
5: We just heard from Todd Monken again. 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
18: Shotgun play fake. Here comes the pressure. Malik Collins throws him down. Back at the 20.
5: Browns were all over Geno Smith, especially in the first half of this game. Three sacks of Geno in the first half, only one in the second half. A little bit of a factor in this football game. Geno went 17 of 30, 182 yards and a touchdown as the New York Jets beat the Browns 17-12 at MetLife Stadium. Jeff Phelps along with Tyvus Powell. No Mason Graham today, no Mike Hall Jr., yet pretty good pressure up front by the Browns defensive line. I thought they played overall as a unit, pretty solid game.
6: Yeah, I mean, it was going to be something that was going to be tested. I mean, if I was the Jets and I knew the team that I was going up against or down two defensive tackles, oh, you best believe all game I'm running traps and dials straight down the middle of the field. But I thought Malik Collins and Aiden Huntington did a great job of clogging up that middle and kind of making it hard from Braylon Allen. Obviously, he got the majority of his yards on his last carry that put them over the top.
5: 22 on that one.
6: Yeah, so they did a really good job all game keeping that guy bottled up. And I love the fact that like guys like Denzel, corners, coming up trying to make hits and things like that. This defense is still aggressive. And then I love the fact that Malik Collins had – did he have two sacks, I want to say?
5: One and a half in the first half.
6: Yeah, so he did a really good job. I think this whole D-line has done a great job this season with just bringing pressure and with the twists and stunts and things that they've been doing, been able to still get to the quarterback.
5: Guy's in East Lake. Guy, thanks for calling the show. Guy, you with us?
6: They sound like he's snoring.
5: I think he is snoring. Well, I'll put him back on hold and see if he wakes up. Scott's in Columbus. Hello, Scott.
19: Hi, guys. How are you? I know we've had better days.
5: Yes.
19: Just wanted to mention, I know everybody's talking about just there's a big concern with the running game, but I think it goes back to just the offensive line play. We saw them took a huge step back this week with giving up 8 sacks. Can't get anything rushing up the middle. It seems like the only success we're having is rushing outside, but it's just, I don't know what they need to do or figure out, but there's just, I don't know if it's shuffling the offensive line around or anything like that, but I think if they can get the offensive line issues figured out, then I think things will start falling into place, both from a rushing perspective and then just giving Deshaun time to just drop back and pass and throw the ball. I think a lot of what happened today was, from what I saw watching the game, he was just very foot happy. He was holding on to the ball a little too long, but that's just because he was having to use his leg a lot because he didn't trust his line to be able to block for him.
5: Scott, thank you very much. Yeah, eight sacks of Deshaun today.
6: I would say that Deshaun's been I've been saying for a couple of weeks, I don't know how much he truly trusts the line. I think that for him, he's working the pocket, and he is always looking for a lane, and he utilizes legs really well as far as extending plays and things like that. But that's kind of always been his game. You know, he's always done a great job extending plays and looking for little lanes to step up in and get out and then make a play that way. I think that's just how he operates. I think that's kind of why him and Kevin didn't work so much is because he didn't play on time all the time. He always improvised a lot. But I think that's what he does, and I think that's what makes sometimes blocking for him so hard, because you don't know exactly where he's going to be, and sometimes that leads to sacks. So I think that for them, they got to just do a better job of knowing that we're five games in, so you know the type of quarterback that you're dealing with. And you, I think for him, if you, what you want to do is kind of just defend a spot, defend an area, you know, defend an area. He should be about right here in this area, so let me try to keep my guy from getting to that area. And Deshaun's just got to do a little bit of better job of getting rid of the ball sooner, too.
5: Since the season opener against Jacksonville, I think we've seen pretty nice progress from Deshaun and the offense over the last three games, mm-hmm. all wins, all fourth quarter comebacks mm-hmm. by Deshaun.
6: Yeah.
5: Had another one today.
6: It was brewing.
5: And it looked like you're going to have it, and then things happened, and you didn't.
6: It was the muff punt, the punt
5: yes.
6: thing. Yeah.
5: But this is and nothing goes up all the time. Mm-hmm. You know, I mean, that's just not going to happen in pro sports or any sport. But this is definitely a step back for the offense, a step back for Deshaun today. And now they'll have to recover from this and just try to keep building.
6: There was a lot of plays to be had out there, you know, in the receiving game, in the blocking game, in the running game. There's a lot to be had there. And I think a lot of people ultimately is always going to come back to the run game because we haven't really seen it. Everybody's waiting on that breakout run game, and we just haven't seen it yet. And you know, now you're seeing reports of maybe Quinshon walking around with a boot on in the locker room and things like that. So now you're worried about that moving forward and how hurt he could potentially be. So we got it. We just need answers. And I think the problem is we don't know what type of run team we want to be. Are we in between the tackles? Are we outside of the tackles? I think that's something that we're trying to figure out as well, because Quinshon seems like an in between the tackles guy. And we've seen him have breakout runs last year, and a lot of people tell me last year's line was worse than this year's line. So how was he able to get it done last year, but we haven't seen it yet this year? So that's another issue there. And once that run game happens and it becomes effective, I think that actually solves a lot of things on the offense, because when you got to have it with the wide receivers, outside of today, they've come through. Deshaun has come through a lot. Obviously, the last three games previous to this
5: sure.
6: one, he's found a way to have that connection. Even in this one, finding Denzel Boston, they had the connection. So, like, they come through in certain situations. It always comes back to the fact that that run game hasn't been the one that we can depend on, especially in the second half.
5: Getting Dylan Sampson back certainly can't hurt yeah. either. Keep your fingers crossed sooner rather than later on that one. Jay is in Madison. Hello, Jay. Welcome.
20: Hey, bud. How you doing?
5: Well, thank you.
20: Yeah, heartbreaking. I apologize. I'm making food for me, my dog, and my wife.
5: I hope it's not the same food, but that's okay.
20: No. Just making some tacos. If you let me have maybe 2 minutes of your time.
5: Go ahead.
20: Be cool. I don't think they played bad. I know the, you know, weather came in, but, you know, Jets were playing the same thing. You know what I mean?
5: Oh, yeah.
20: I think Watson was playing, you know, he was making some good throws, and I don't know if it's, you know, going to receivers, you know, when KC went out, and you probably don't want me to talk about that, but, you know, talking about referees and whatnot and penalties not called and things like that. But, you know, he's our number one draft pick. Boston, he's been tremendous all season, whatnot. Bond not being able to catch today as much as we wanted him to. You know what I mean?
5: Sure. He had three and decent yardage, but there were a couple that we all think he should have had, Jay.
20: No. Understandable. But it's almost like talking about, you know, the Tribe 162 games and, you know, losing your first 10 out of, you know, 24 games. And it's like, man, can we get that back? We only have so many games for, you know, the Browns season. It's like this one we could have had. Mm. You know what I mean?
5: Absolutely.
20: And it's, you know, I hope they learn from it, like Jacksonville. And, you know, they won three in a row. This is a game they could have had. And, you know, going to see the Ravens, you know, it's like, all right, let's learn. I love Monken. I haven't seen a coach like this, and I hope I'm not saying anything wrong. I haven't seen a Monken since Greg Williams. That's just my opinion.
5: Well, same style, same kind of style as the guy who'll speak his mind. Jay, thank you for the phone call. I hope your dog leaves you some dinner. I don't think there's any question. Todd Monken is an easy coach to like.
6: Yeah,
5: you know, he speaks his mind. He says what he needs to say. Greg Williams, similar when Greg took over here. Bruce Arians, mm-hmm. same type of guy. What do they have in common? All coaches who have been around forever and probably aren't afraid to say anything.
6: And I think that's what people gravitate to, somebody that's just authentic and that keep it real. Mm-hmm. You know, instead of sugarcoating it and dancing around the situation. And I think, you know, I think Todd Monken's done a great job of earning everybody's trust. I don't think there's nobody here. I know a lot of people's in mixed feelings when they hired him, but I think if you've been paying attention to what's going on and how this team looks, clearly he was the right guy for the job.
5: Turns out I think so.
6: Yeah.
5: Yeah, and you never know until the guy gets in there and does the thing, but I don't think there's any question. So far, Todd Monken has done a very, very solid job as head coach of the Browns. Deshaun Watson, quarterback today, had a tough go of it. We will hear from Deshaun as we continue as the Browns lose to the Jets 17-12 at MetLife Stadium. Deshaun coming right up on the University Hospital's Cleveland Browns Radio Network.
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18: Third and 10, Jets 29. Deshaun has the shotgun. Back to throw, pats the ball, wants a deep ball. Wants Boston in the end zone. Touchdown! Denzel Boston, and the Browns take the lead.
5: From 29 yards out in the fourth quarter, Browns took a 12-10 lead. Extra point missed. The extra point was missed by Andre Schmidt on that. But that was where you thought, okay, here it is again. Deshaun Watson, fourth quarter drive. It was a nine-play, 86-yard drive, ate up 4:23 on the clock. Browns had the lead with 6:15 to go. And from there it went south, 17-12. Jets coming back to beat the Browns at MetLife Stadium. Jeff Phelps along with Tyvus Powell. More of your phone calls coming up. But let's go back to New Jersey and hear from the quarterback of the Browns. Here's Deshaun Watson.
1: I know both teams played in it, but how tough were the conditions to throw and even to catch?
3: You know, it was tough. We try not to make that as an excuse. You know, we just try to adjust to the elements as best as possible and try to just make as many plays as we possibly can.
4: Just how hard was it to have to lose Casey early on? I know he's a big part of the game plan, and just to see him go out like that,
3: It's tough, especially for him to go out like that, man. You know, we all was praying for him and seeing him afterwards, and he's doing well. But, it definitely was a big part of the game plan. But, you know, yeah, you have to be able to make adjustments, and guys got to be able to, you know, adjust on the fly for different roles.
7: Deshaun, you were sacked eight times today. It looked like a lot of times they were showing those cover zero looks. What was giving you the struggle when they kind of brought him back to the line?
3: No, I mean, you just got to give the Jets the credit. They did a good job of just showing different pressures and bringing it from all over the place. And, they did a good job of just, you know, getting back to us. And we're going to watch the tape and, you know, try and make sure that we learn from those and pick those up next time, most definitely.
4: What about your own performance? I mean, obviously there was that long dry spell. Then you were able to come back and throw the touchdown pass. How do you feel like you played overall tonight?
3: Not good enough to win. So, you know, overall, you know, we didn't get the W. That's all that mattered for me. You know, I'm just trying to find ways to win, and it's hard to win in this league, especially on the road versus a good team like the Jets. And they played hard, but, you know, we didn't get the W, so my performance, it really doesn't matter.
8: How difficult was it especially, you know, the way the run game was struggling, how difficult was it to, as the game went along, it seemed like they may be pinning their ears back more, coming at you, you know, upping the pressure? Was that the case, or did they change anything during the course of that game?
3: Yeah, I mean, you know, their defensive coordinator, AG, he did a good job of just rolling the dice, you know, switching it up and bringing different pressures, different looks, and, you know, it was, you know, just trying to find difficult. They were bringing it from different sides, and, you know, you have a veteran group that played a lot of football. They can do things like that. So, again, you know, we just – got to lock in one play at a time and try to do our best to pick it up. And, you know, they had a better day than us.
4: When it comes to, you know, getting backed up, starting, you know, a drive at the nine and trying to dig out of there, how tough has that been to do that when you guys don't really have your running game going?
3: I mean, it's always tough being backed up. You know, going out there, anytime we possess the ball, we try to just put in a drive regardless of where we're starting at. But, yeah, it's tough to go 90 plus yards versus any defense in this league, you know, especially consistently. And we had a couple of times where we start to back up, and, you know, we just try to do our best to, you know, get out of those zones so we can help our defense and flip the field. And, you know, we did it a couple of times, and we just try to play that field position. But with the conditions, it was definitely tough.
1: After three fourth quarter wins in a row, when you got the ball back with 1:41 to go, how were you feeling about your chances?
3: There was still hope. There were still opportunities, you know. And again, you know, they capitalized on it better than us. Then we had a penalty, a sack, and some missed opportunities. But, You know, that happens. And, again, you know, get on the bus, get on this flight, watch the tape, see what we could have did better, and learn and get ready for Baltimore next week because the opportunity might happen again.
9: There were a number of key drops, it felt like, today. I'm assuming a lot of that had to do with just the weather in general, but when those happened, just kind of what's your messaging to the guys and how are you kind of going about, you know, working through those things?
3: Just encouraging. Just keep encouraging. We have a young team, especially offensively, but keep encouraging, man. That you know, don't get discouraged. You know, I'm going to keep trying you. I'm going to keep coming back to you, find the open zones. And, you know, it's my job to put the ball, you know, with the opportunity for them to make the plays. And, you know, there were some throws that I probably could have made better also, sitting here thinking about it. So, you know, we all in it together, and we're just going to, you know, continue to just keep working hard to find ways to, you know, capitalize next time on those opportunities if those elements show up again.
4: How about Isaiah Bond specifically, you know, kind of stepping in and filling in for Casey, and I don't think he was, like, super happy with his game. So, you know, what do you say to him about coming back and keep working on it?
3: Yeah, proud of him, man. It's a big role, you know. You know, KC was a big factor in this game plan, and for, you know, IB not to really get necessarily those reps that KC took all week, you know, for him to come in and try to, you know, perform and be in the right spot at the right time. You know, you just got to be proud and you just look at it in an encouraging way. You know, it's all perspective. So, you know, right now, of course, it's not a good feeling. We lost. But at the end of the day, it's a lot more football left. Came out healthy and, you know, guys have those opportunities to be able to, you know, watch the tape and learn from it. So that's the positive. So, you know, again, everything is perspective on how you look at it. And you know, when you watch the tape, it's not always bad and it's always good, you know. So it's always, you know, got to find the middle ground.
9: How did the touchdown throw to Boston sort of just develop once you snapped the ball?
3: Yeah, it was an opportunity for us to take a shot. We knew that they were going to bring a little pressure. We called a timeout before. Then that time they were about to go zero, and then next time I can't exactly what they saw, what they did on the backside, but you know, he made a good release and I just put the ball up there in opportunity and, you know, far away where either he gonna get it or no one will, and then he went up and made that play. So it was a good play for us in that moment, and we just got to finish the game.
4: What did you learn about what you have to do going forward with the Ravens coming in town? You personally, what do you need to do better next week?
3: Again, just make sure we all on the same page. There were some things that, you know, we just wasn't aligned. You know, you can see it, you know, probably watching the game. And, you know, regardless of what's going on in the environment and the elements, we just got to make sure we're locked in. And being the quarterback, being a veteran guy, just making sure that, you know, before we break that huddle, we all on the same page. And I think that's the key. Operation comes first, and communication comes right there with it. And if we can do that, then we can have some success.
9: Appreciate it.
3: Thank you.
5: That's Deshaun Watson, Browns quarterback. And again, he completed 15 of 33 passes today, 155 yards, one touchdown, no interceptions. But he was sacked 8 times today.
6: Yeah.
5: And combine that along, and that's not all on the offensive line, but combine that with the running game not being what you wanted it to be, about 3.3 yards per carry. There's a lot of work to do with this offense to really get it churning the right way.
6: Yeah, I'll be interested to see how much of it was on weather and how much of it do they just need to fix altogether. Do they need to come up with a new game plan? I know health is obviously going to be a big part of it. We mentioned Quinshon having a walking boot. I seen Carson Schwesinger is also in a walking boot. Good thing Casey Concepcion took to Instagram and said everything is all good. He's in good spirits listening to Deshaun and Todd talk about him. So, that's good. Hopefully you can get him back for next week. But I think that collectively we got to figure I think the offense is close because when they know they got to have it, they get it done, right? Outside of obviously this last drive today. But when they needed
5: – 4 times in the fourth quarter now in 4 straight games.
6: Right.
5: They've come back and put points on the board.
6: So they – coaching-wise, they're doing a great job coming up with a scheme and figuring out what the defense is doing. You heard Deshaun talk about he knew that they was bringing pressure, and he knew that I had a one-on-one, and I went to Denzel. Like, so they know what's going on. It's just execution. Why is the execution not happening now? And I think that's the question that needs to get answered. Again, today, I will admit that there was weather, but why is it that when you need it the most, y'all can lock in and get it done, but then for the other 3 quarters, sometimes it's good, sometimes it's not. We got to figure out a way to make consistency happen.
5: some special teams things today. Special teams have been really good for the Browns. There were some issues today. We'll hear from the guys who kicked the football, Corey Bohorquez, Andre Schmidt, Denzel Boston coming up as well. 216-474-0092. Love to hear from Browns fans your thoughts as the Browns go to MetLife and lose to the Jets today, 17-12. 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
18: To O'Hara, back to Bohorquez. Andre Schmidt, right foot into ball. And he missed it. Andre Schmidt missed the extra points.
5: And that kind of put a little damper on what was a go-ahead touchdown, made it 12-10 after Denzel Boston's 29-yard reception. Then Schmidt missed that extra point. Didn't miss his two field goal tries today. So his streak continues. That's 24 field goals in a row. Doesn't really matter today because the Browns lose to the Jets 17-12. More of your phone calls straight ahead. Jeff Phelps along with Tyvus Powell. But let's go into the locker room and hear from the man who missed that extra point. It's Andre Schmidt.
30: Yeah, I think you look at the tape, figure out what happened, and then move on, put it to bed, honestly, and then just go back to the basics, live in the moment, be in the present, obviously learn, see what happened, and then we got to move on.
31: And obviously extreme weather conditions, you put a lot of onus on that, and say, hey, you know, extreme. Really not a reflection of how we play today.
30: I mean, you're always going to experience weather, so you know, I got to do my best to go out there and make the kicks when they send me out. So, I mean, can't blame it on that. I'm going to be able to.
31: On the extra point, was it someone hit the ball or just pushing too far to the right? What are your thoughts on
30: it? I don't know. I have to look at the film. It feels like I almost hit a little thin. Mm-hmm. I don't know, maybe a heavier ball wouldn't help it kind of like stay inside that upright and just kind of keep it on that direction. But like I said, I have to watch the tape and learn. That's just kind of what I felt for now.
5: That's Andre Schmidt with our Gerard Cherry. It's always, you always feel for the kicker in that situation. Yeah. There's a lot that goes into it, but you feel for the kicker because he's the guy whose foot hits the football.
6: Yeah, I mean, obviously there is the snap, the hold, the kick. All three of those things have to be perfect every single time to make the field goal. And when it's the kick, you know, the first thing you think is, was the hold good? Was the snap good? All of that was clean. Okay, what did he do? I like the fact that he has a little bit of self-awareness, though. Obviously, you never know it for sure until you watch the tape. So anytime you hear a player at the game like, I got to watch the tape, that's real. Because you think you got an idea, and then you go back and watch the tape and say, oh, okay, now it all makes sense.
5: Because so, it happens so quickly during the game. Quick,
6: yeah, so like you think it's off of a feeling. And then you never know, like, something else played an aspect into it. And he's like, oh, well, then that makes sense why that happened. So when people – I know people don't want to hear that, be like, I want answers right now. You definitely got to go back and watch the tape to 100% know exactly what the problem was. So, but I like how he has a little bit of self-awareness of what he think may happen. He did mention that the ball was a little wet, a little damp ball, heavier ball, harder to kick a little bit. So that could have played a factor into it, but – I have no doubt that he'll get it corrected. You know, it is a learning experience. This is year two for him in the league.
5: Correct.
6: So he's still a young kicker, still trying to figure things out. You know, only thing I can say is that when we needed him the most, he's come through for us.
5: He's been terrific.
6: Since the Cincinnati game last year. So I'm not going to let one extra point waver my faith in him.
5: Won the game last week.
6: He did. Big one, too.
5: 57-yarder.
6: Yeah.
5: That's kind of the tough part of this. Schmidt's been really good this year.
6: Yeah.
5: Corey Bohorquez has been really good this year and for a number of seasons here in Cleveland.
6: He does a great job of flipping the field.
5: He does. And today, couldn't handle a high snap from Rex Unihara, went through his hands, put the Jets in great position, and Braylon Allen ran the touchdown and ended up winning the game. Here's the guy who couldn't handle the punt, Corey Bohorquez.
0: Obviously a tough loss today. Have you guys rebound from it?
2: I mean, just keep in perspective, you know, it's one play, it's one game, so while it is very frustrating, at the end of the day, you know, we have a lot more coming, so just not let it be more than what it is.
7: Corey, was it the rain that, you know, whatever happened with that snap, that went through your hands?
2: I mean, you know, tough conditions, been raining all day, balls get waterlogged, especially late in the fourth quarter, so I mean, yeah, makes it a lot harder to get it done, but end of the day, just got to get it done.
7: How do you think you guys can, like, bounce back from this? Because I know, obviously, not just you, but tough loss, and especially after the play that the defense made, it seemed like it gave you guys a chance. Just where do you have to go from here?
2: I mean, yeah, like I said, just keep everything in perspective. You know, obviously you want to win them all, but, you know, the likelihood of that's not very high. So you just learn from it, move on to the next one, and just keep it going.
5: That's Corey Bohorquez. And, again, the snap a little bit high from Rex Unihara. Corey left his feet, couldn't bring it in, and the Jets recovered, ended up winning the football game. You played a lot of special teams.
6: Oh, yeah.
5: There's a lot of pride on special teams.
6: Oh, yeah. You get one play, all-out effort, and it's all it asks for, and it can make or break a game. And a lot of the times, see, a lot of the times it does nothing. It's an even thing. But when you do something great, it, like, sticks out. And then when you do something bad, it really sticks out. So, unfortunately, Corey's been great. You know, he's been very dependable. And the fact that one slippage of a high snap. We talk about the field goal having the snap, the hold, the kick. But with punt, it's the snap and then the kick. And the snap was a little bit high. Weather conditions played a factor in the game. This was obviously the most eye-opening part of it because the ball slipped right out of his hands. Unfortunately, puts him in field goal range, and then they take it and score. So it just wasn't ideal, but do I blame Corey for that? No. Like, do I blame the holder? The snapper a little bit. Like, obviously, but like in a regular game, regular conditions, this wouldn't even been a thing. So like, it's just an unfortunate situation right now.
5: Okay. Joe's in Cleveland. Hey, Joe.
15: All right, guys. Head coach fault. First one, snapper right there. That guy. Hey, guess what? That's the thing you look at, Munkin, right there. You stand in there and you go, guess what? I got to step in here, special teams. Take it easy on that snap. We got the lead. Don't fire it back 70 miles an hour to wet, soaking ball when it's firing down rain. Okay? So there. And then what's with the run game? You don't know nothing about it. You kept Burton, you know, over some of these other guys. And, like, where's the run game right now? And guess what? No gloves work. You're right, bro. No gloves work in the rain. And your fingers shrivel up when they get too wet. Guess why? Because it gives a grip to it. That's what your body tells you. Guess what? Flory would have caught three of those balls. Two would have been touchdowns.
5: Okay. Thanks, Joe. Number to join us again, 216-474-0092. Chris is in Poland, Ohio. Hello, Chris.
1: Hi, guys. Just wanted to say it's a very disappointing loss. Cleveland being 3-1 on paper, I think everybody expected Cleveland to beat the Jets. They were 1-3. I know it was raining down pouring, but all you heard all over Cleveland sports radio, ESPN nationally, was, are the Browns for real? If they wanted to be taken for real, they had to win this game, and they didn't. And I told myself and I told my buddies when the Guardians won last night, I said, I guarantee you the Browns will let us all down and come back to reality. And that's exactly what they did. Now we have Baltimore coming up next.
5: I don't personally see a correlation, but keep rolling.
1: Well, what I'm saying is the Browns always find a way to mess it up.
5: Okay. They had won 3 straight games, and they were 3-1, and they lost a football game today. I do agree. It was a telling game, and if the Browns went to 4-1 today, Tyvus,
6: that's
5: a different deal. All of a sudden, it's like,
6: yeah.
5: Pay attention to these guys, and let's see what's going on here. As it is, still might be the situation.
6: You know,
5: winless teams won games today.
6: I think it's better this way, as crazy as that sounds. Because the last time the Browns lost a game to the Jacksonville Jaguars week one.
5: Got their attention.
6: It did. They locked in. And I think that this team is that they're eager to figure out answers. They're eager to be great. They want to be great. They want to be taken seriously. And I think that you win 3 in a row, you know, you're on a different level, you know. Sometimes you got to get back to reality a little bit. And I think a Jets loss does that. Do I like it? No. But I think that I'm eager to see how this team responds. You got a big game against Baltimore next week. Lamar Jackson is trying everything to be in that game because it's a divisional opponent. Obviously, it's got a lot of stakes at it. I am eager to see how they respond for Todd, knowing that Todd Monken used to be there as the OC. How does they coach? How does this performance look? Do they get things figured out? Because to me, I think that they want those answers. And yes, everybody knows that weather plays a part, but that just can't be an excuse. And we know in the NFL, Ty says it all the time, and it's 100% true. It's a week-to-week league. Anybody can be anybody on any given Sunday. Great movie, by the way. So the reason why I'm not
5: – And accurate statement.
6: It is. And the reason why you've done so well in the first quarter of this season, you put yourself in a position that if you drop one, okay, it's not the end of the world. You know, now let's figure it out and let's go back on another run. How are you going to do in this second quarter of the season? So far, we're 0-1. Got 3 games to go, 3 or 4 games to go. We'll assess it again. But I think that their schedule is set up in a way where they have an opportunity to truly get to 10 wins and truly make a playoff push. Baltimore, Tennessee, and I think the Saints after that. So you got an opportunity to be real good, but you have to. There's certain things that you have to fix. You've been winning without fully fixing everything on that offensive side of the ball. The defense has been good. The offense got some things to work on, and yet they still found ways to win. What really matters is what happens in the fourth quarter. The first 3 quarters is great, but what happens and what's telling of a team is when you have to have it. What do they do? How do they respond? And for 3 out of the last 4 games, they responded really well. So it's there. Let's just build off of that. And I'm just eager to watch the tape, flush it, and let's go and move on to Baltimore.
5: Home game against the Ravens coming up next Sunday. And then it's 3 straight games on the road at Tennessee, at Pittsburgh, at New Orleans. and then home to Marvin Harrison Jr. and the Houston Texans.
3: Ooh.
5: Marvin officially traded today. It went to the – he goes to the Houston – at least according to reports, going to the Houston Texans, among other things, a second-round pick going to Arizona in that deal. 216-474-0092, number to join us, 17-12, final today. Jets beating the Browns at MetLife Stadium in New Jersey. 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
19: 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He appears to be enjoying a Canada Dry as he reclines on what is known to the locals as Daddy's Recliner. 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
22: And Geno Smith to throw, gets it out quickly to the flat. Big hit on Allen. That's how you tackle him. Quincy Williams, hello.
23: Quincy Williams with some words for Aaron Glenn after that one as well. Quincy Williams having a heck of a day right now. Seventh tackle, two forced fumbles. He's been everywhere for this Browns defense.
5: And he continued to be everywhere. Leading tackler for the Browns today, linebacker Quincy Williams. He had 11, seven solo tackles, one tackle for loss. He had a little reason to be fired up today, going up against an old team. But the old team got the win today, 17-12, the final score as the Jets beat the Browns. You've played former teams before.
6: Oh, yeah.
5: Little extra juice.
6: Oh, yeah. Oh, you better believe.
5: He had played the last 5 years with the Jets.
6: Listen, I'm going to tell you right now, I don't care what an athlete tells you about playing their former team.
5: They're lying.
6: They are lying. It is absolutely something there, and they can't wait to get on that field and prove them wrong. And I think he forced two fumbles today?
5: At least one.
6: He was arriving with bad intentions today. Let's just say that.
5: He was active. There's no question about that. And here's what he had to say after the game.
25: It's a team game. That's the biggest thing. But
3: The most important part was making sure I do my job, play within the scheme. And like I had said, Friday was just play within the scheme with just a little bit more passion. So I felt like I did that today.
10: How hard were those conditions out there? Was it more hard on offense?
3: I wasn't on offense. I was on defense. Like the biggest part is, you know, when it's like raining like that, the offense that runs the ball a lot. So big thing stopping the run. And then shorter passes and stuff like that. So just being prepared for that.
11: What did you think of Fitzpatrick's
3: play? Is that just a bang bang play? I'm watching that. I was in my playbook trying to see what we're going to have next. Thank you.
10: Did you
3: hit the same or something? Oh, yeah.

0: started trying to get in. I can say it really doesn't matter, but it wasn't enough. So, yeah, when it rains like that, it's going to be like that. But like I said, our standard is, you know, coming out there. We got a job to do, making those tackles and stuff. So the biggest thing is tomorrow, looking at the film, taking ownership in the film, and coming to get ready for the Ravens tomorrow.
1: It's Quincy Williams, former Jet leading tackler for the Browns today. He's been, and it wasn't just today, he's been a real nice addition to this defense.
2: He brings
1: a little fire.
2: Him and Carson together.
1: Nice combination.
2: It is. I was a little sad to watch Devin Bush leave to go to Chicago.
1: Devin played well here.
2: Yeah, he did. Especially towards the end, he really did. So I really wanted him to stay. But when the guy Quincy, and I understood that he had played for Rudy with the Jets before, it's like, okay. You got a guy that knows that scheme, that knows that system. But he's overachieved where I thought he would be. I mean, he's been phenomenal, even not just as a tackler, but even in the passing game. I thought he does a great job of getting his drops, getting the distance, the depth that he needs to create to be in those lanes for those receivers. He's been really, really good, and he's a vocal leader as well.
1: John is in Galloway. Hey, John.
3: Hi, Jeff, Tyvus. First off, I agree with you, Tyvus. Kudos to the defense. What a game Malik Collins and Carson Schlesinger had. As far as the offense goes, it's about what I expected. They have a ways to go yet. I must say, though, very disappointing with the running game. The Jets were the 25th-ranked run defense, and we did basically nothing. Also, I think you guys know I'm a big fan of the wide zone. One thing I especially like about it is it automatically gets the run offense in rhythm, and Quinshon would be great, in my opinion, at the one cutback. I also think Jaleel McLaughlin would be interesting as well. It also gets the defense on their heels running laterally, which helps tire them out. It was such drudgery to watch the off-tackle plays go for no or negative yardage with no rhythm nor timing. I know their run schemes are what they are at this point, but gosh, they better, you know, get a lot more polished at it because it's just stuck in the mud right now, especially since Deshaun likes to throw from the shotgun, which limits play action as a decoy. Good news is we get to watch the most polished run game in the league with the Falcons featuring Bijan Robinson, the wide zone, by the way. If you couple that with Kevin and Tommy scheming up Michael Penix Jr. as a gunslinger in play action, it all adds up to the hottest offense in the league. Go Falcons, beat the Ravens to tie us all up in first again, setting up a monster game next week. Let's get the Ravens at home. I hope I'm calling you guys about that and on how sweet that will be.
1: Sounds good, John. Appreciate it, John. Sounds like John watched the tape.
2: Oh, yeah.
1: Get it going.
2: He already broke down all 22 and everything. Love that.
1: He had it going. JJ's driving around. Hey, JJ.
4: Hey, how y'all doing, fellas?
1: All right. We're trying to get through this one. Opportunity lost.
4: Another one. Yep. You know, I thought it was going to be a knockout, drag-out game, but, Casey Concepcion getting knocked out in the beginning of the game really hurt this offense terribly. Later on, a couple good passes to Boston. But, again, what's his name? I can't think of his name. Wide receiver with the drop passes.
2: Oh, Isaiah
4: Bond. You got to catch those passes. I get it. You're coming in cold, but you got to be ready. You know what I'm saying? When your number's called, you got to be ready to perform. And, you know, that was big later in the game. But our offensive line is – it needs some help bad because they was on Deshaun's back almost every drop back play. No run game, you know, it's going to be hard to win, especially on the road, wet conditions. So it's a lot they can go and look at the tape and be ready for the Ravens game. Luckily for us, it's the beginning of the season. They can wipe it under the rug and come back and hopefully get a big win against the Ravens. Go Browns, go Guardians. Y'all have a good one.
1: All right, JJ, thank you very much.
2: I do agree with JJ on when your number's called, you got to be ready to go, no matter what the circumstances is. And Isaiah Bond, he had 3 catches. He led in receiving, correct?
1: He led in receiving yards.
2: But he had 7 targets, so it was 4 of them that was probably big ones, too. You think about the touchdown one, You think about the 3rd and 19. Those are 2 that he wish he had back. He's got to be better in those situations for sure. And the run, a lot of people call in talking about the offensive line and the pass and the sacks. You know what to help with that? Run game. You actually
1: imagine
2: ran the ball a little bit better.
1: Imagine that.
2: I mean, they wouldn't, because if you

0: every time you line up a shotgun, it's like 10 years back. We know it's the past. But if you ran it a little bit successfully out of that, maybe they wouldn't be so quick to get up the field.
1: Might be the case.
0: You know.
1: Mike is in Portland, Maine. Hello, Mike.
2: Hey, guys. Thanks for taking the call. I just want to say something, just being a lifelong Browns fan. I mean, I go back to the Brian Sipe days. And something I'm seeing, I think everybody's splitting hairs over why they lost this game. And I think, you know, you're starting to see the seeds of a culture change. But until somebody does something about people like Minka Fitzpatrick, that guy ended Nick Chubb's career. And then he comes out here today, his two personal fouls on KC Concepcion, and no one does anything. They just walk away. And hockey does this. They patrol their own. Basketball does it. And you bet your fanny that baseball does it. Now, I'll tell you this, and I love the Guardians to death. I hope they win the World Series, but I've been a Red Sox fan my whole life, and I've seen the Yankees beat them to the dirt. It wasn't until Jason Varitek went up and went after A-Rod. Like, at some point, somebody's going to hit someone and send a message that we're not going to take your crap. And if it means the coach runs a pick play and you knock Minka Fitzpatrick on his fanny.
1: Derrier.
2: Then you do that.
1: All right, Mike. Tyvus, how do you do that? How do you handle stuff like that?
0: I mean, you definitely, what you do is, one, you always do protect your brother, you know, and I think DeJuan Jones, or I think it was
1: DeJuan
0: who got up in his face and did a little bit of chirping.
1: You don't
0: and stuff
1: want
0: like
1: DeJuan
0: that.
1: Getting in anybody's
0: you don't.
1: Face.
0: That's the, probably the, it, you want to pick like, your ooh, battles, and
1: that's not Minka, the guy you want
0: Minka's
1: getting,
0: not
1: making mad.
0: The size of that fight, so that was different there. But, yeah, you would hope that Ty comes back and runs something, you know, that allows them to go after Minka to let them know that, so you could take the fight to him. And cleanly, obviously not no dirty stuff, just kind of cleanly between the lines and stuff like that. Maybe run a pick play, maybe run a bunch where he's the last guy on the end and you get the running back versus him and give you a chance to go after him in that situation there. But I agree that you definitely have to take the fight to some of these guys. And I think the mentality is definitely changing. You know, I thought, going back to Jim Schwartz when he first got here, that was one of the things that changed this Browns team, was that they took the fight to everybody. And I think Todd is getting those guys to do that for sure. Defensively, they've already been there. Offensively is where we need to take that next step. And it's, I think right now, I don't know how confident they are in it, because it's the success has been up and down. But I think once they see more success and they realize exactly the team that they are, then the confidence build off of that, and then they start taking the fight to them. But right now, I think that they're so trying to still figure out what they want to do offensively that they can't, you know, go out there with confidence. Like, yeah, this is what we is. We're a zone team. We're running zone and we smash mouth. Like, we're not there. We're still trying to figure that part out right now. So I think until we get there, you won't see the aggressiveness as much.
1: Browns were missing some key people along the defensive line. The other defensive lineman stepped it up today. We'll hear from one of them as we continue. 17-12, final score today. Jets beating the Browns. 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
1: New York Jets 17, Cleveland Browns 12. In a game where the Browns fought back, took the lead, they were up 12-10 in the fourth quarter. And then two rough goes on offense and one rough go on defense, and it adds up to a 17-12 New York Jets win over the Browns. 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
12: All right, thank you, Jeff. Well, the Steelers end up beating the Colts at home 34-22 earlier this afternoon. The Bengals take down the Dolphins to bring Miami to 0-5, that final being 31-24. And the Ravens will take on the Falcons tonight in Atlanta for Sunday Night Football. If Baltimore loses, all four teams in the AFC North will be at 3-2. Three games going on at the moment. Broncos on top of the Chargers on the road 10-3. Lions up big on the Cardinals 21-7 with about a minute left in the first half. And a big game in the NFC West. 49ers up 14-13 with less than a minute left to go in the first half against the Seahawks in Seattle. Texans on top of the Titans 26-3. They end up winning that one. The Patriots slaughter the Raiders 45-17. Vikings go to 5-0 on the year with a 23-13 road win over the Saints. And the Giants and Commanders in a wild one end up at a 27-27 tie. Jeff, back to you.
1: All right, Matt. Thank you very much. Neither team doing anything to win that game with the Giants and the Commanders. Cam Scadaboo fumbled the ball when the Giants were in field goal range.
13: And Jay
1: Commanders go down the field. They look good. They're in field goal range and let the clock run out without getting a field goal try.
13: Never seen that one.
1: Oh, my goodness. That was terrible. Dan Quinn ripped his headset off and just, like, spiked it on the field.
13: Yeah, I saw that, yeah.
1: Like he had scored a touchdown.
13: It was warranted. But he didn't. I understand it.
1: Yeah, but he didn't. Let's hear from some folks who have called us today. Will is in Columbus. Hey, Will.
14: Hey, Jeff, Tyvus, thanks for taking my call. I just want to pick your brain here on the Cleveland Browns. I really didn't expect a lot this year, especially coming off that first game against Jacksonville. But the defense has looked very good. I like the young pieces that we have and whatnot. But my question is this. What do you see with Deshaun Watson? Like, he just seems mediocre. mediocre. He's not the worst. He's definitely not the best. But his best play is to tuck it and run, it seems, so far. And, not like, I got to give him credit. He has made some good passes, but I just don't understand the strategy for the future. I thought that this season was to get the best pick we possibly could get a future guy at that quarterback position. But it seems like they're really trying to win. So if the Cleveland Browns win 6 to 10 games this year, what is the plan for the future? Like, are we going to re-sign Deshaun Watson? I just don't understand it.
1: Well, let me set Tyvus up to give you an answer on this. Tyvus?
13: Yes.
1: I have worked around professional athletes for a long time.
13: Yes.
1: I've never met a professional athlete who went on the field or the court and said, boy, I hope we lose today so we get a better draft choice.
13: No. No, you probably won't, because why? That person that they drafted is going to replace you. So
1: there it
13: therefore,
1: is.
13: That's not going to be the case.
1: And changing a culture, you do by winning,
13: right?
1: And winning games.
13: I think that is the number one thing at the top of the list, is change the culture, change the narrative of what people think of the Cleveland Browns. And winning games is the only way to change that culture. I also think that when you got young guys in there that you're depending on, you want them to grow. You want to see them develop. You want to see them, by the end of the season, you want to be like, all right, we know for sure that Denzel Boston and Casey Concepcion is the future. We know that those guys are good. Sometimes you need a veteran quarterback in there to go through the offense to get the good look, to see what it looks like. You know, there's multiple times that you've seen teams address everything but the quarterback position in free agency and the draft, because they wanted to get a good look at what an offense would look like. And then they would make the decision after the season was over whether that quarterback was good enough. Let's give him everything he needs to be successful. And if it doesn't work, then we know it's the quarterback. I think with what we've seen this year, Deshaun still has some stuff left in the tank. He still is winning games. He still is coming up clutch in the fourth quarter when he needs
1: to. We were talking about a three-game winning streak.
13: Correct. So I think at the quarterback spot, one, when you look at these quarterbacks in college, a lot of it, every week it seems like it's getting less and less attractive. You know, this is supposed to be a great quarterback class. It was supposed to be about 25 quarterbacks that came out of this class. And every week it just seems like it's dwindling down to just,
1: like, all right, that guy's looking like a fourth rounder now.
13: Yeah, so I think that the best bet is to just develop the ones that you got here and go with the guys that you got here and don't worry about a draft pick in that game one. That's something that you worry about after the season is over, and you let the chips fall where you may. Obviously, there's tactics and stuff to be able to move up in the draft if need be. Like, for example, we thought the Rams would give you the 32nd pick, and right now they're looking like top 15, you know? So I think that for the Browns' sake, to best move forward with this organization, you want to win as many games as possible and get what winning feels like in that building, because it makes this place more attractive of a destination for free agents, for trades, for draft picks.
1: Build a better team, either drop a quarterback in it, use one of the quarterbacks who's here,
13: mm-hmm.
1: trade for somebody.
13: Yeah.
1: If you have a better team, you'll end up having a better quarterback because the guy's running a better team.
13: And the players around you are better.
1: Ryan, where are you calling from? And welcome to the show.
15: Swan, Ohio.
1: Very nice. Good to have you with us.
15: Yep. I thought Watson played a pretty good game considering the conditions. We got to fix our run game. Quinshon, he obviously isn't right. I know he got dinged up today. Even before the injury, though, he looks slow. He looks hesitant. I see Rocket Sanders get touches, and it looks like he's shot out of a cannon, and there's holes. The line is not that bad. I am done with Isaiah Bond. Done with him. You're a third-string slot wide receiver. Why can't he return punts? I don't want Denzel Boston back there returning punts. Like, Isaiah Bond, I know it's a lottery pickup by Andrew Berry. He wants it to work, but I'm done with him.
1: All right, Brian. Isaiah had some balls today that everybody thinks he should have caught.
13: Yes.
1: He also made some plays.
13: Yes.
1: And so, let's see. He's a young guy. You're trying to develop. It's his second year in the league.
13: Yep.
1: But clearly, in a situation like this, they were counting on you to make a couple of catches that he didn't make.
13: I'm not done with Isaiah Bond because I seen last year Isaiah Bond become one of the most explosive players that we had. You know,
1: he can move it.
13: That's his game is the explosive. And I'm not naive to the fact that the weather conditions absolutely played a factor into today's game. I mean, it did. I don't want to say it did. We're not supposed to make excuses, and I'm not making no excuses. But the reality is, I truly believe that if everything was great, it was a nice sunny day, Isaiah Bond makes a lot of those plays.
1: Spencer Fano is the starting left tackle for this team. And, of course, Spencer, the number one draft choice of the Browns in the offseason. 8 sacks of Deshaun Watson today. Running game didn't get going. Offensive line obviously has some work to do. Here's the Browns starting left tackle, Spencer Fano.
16: Obviously a tough loss. What's the message to the locker room?
17: We got to go through the film and own the mistakes and find out how to fix them.
16: With the weather obviously being extreme conditions, I think that played a major part in what was going on with the offensive line and you guys' ability to block all the stunts and blitzes that the Jets had today?
17: The weather's going to weather. I mean, it's up to us to do our job, I mean, regardless of what the weather is.
16: And then for Coach, he gave you guys any special message on how to respond to this loss? Obviously, it hurts.
17: Just what I said, acknowledge it, own it, and fight like hell to fix it.
1: And Spencer Fano with Gerard Sherry. The one thing here, and this is not an excuse, this is a fact on this, and I look at it with optimism. Your first-round draft choice is starting at left tackle, and a third-round draft choice is starting at right guard, a position that he hadn't played before.
13: Yeah.
1: You have two rookies on your offensive line.
13: Mm-hmm.
1: And on one hand, that's great.
13: Yeah.
1: Because you look down the road and you think, this could be something. On the other hand, you got two rookies starting on the offensive line right now, and they're learning what to do at the NFL level.
13: It's not a lot of times that I've noticed those guys, and I think that's a good thing.
1: Yeah, that's big.
13: I think that's what you kind of want out of your young guys or anybody on the offensive line. You don't want them to be noticeable because once they're noticeable, then it's a problem. Now they're giving up sacks and things like that. So for the most part, those guys have been solid pieces. Like, I have no complaints about those guys. I don't have no complaints about Spencer being the first tackle taken off the board. And I have no problem with A.B. being the guard, a center that got moved to guard because he's playing really well to the point where when Tevin Jenkins gets healthy, I don't even know if he takes the spot back, you know. So I like that spot there. I like A.B. there in that spot, and I think he's doing a wonderful job there. So just continue to keep building. And like I say, it's new guys. Like, it's 5 new offensive linemen. It's going to take time. I know if people think you could just go to training camp, you can go through OTAs and think, boom, you'll have it. But it doesn't work like that. You got to trust the process, and it's not always just on them. It's other things that also plays factor. Sometimes running backs miss the gaps. Sometimes they're not hitting it quick enough. Sometimes the quarterback holds the ball a little bit too long. Sometimes the quarterback scrambles out of the pocket. Like, it's a lot of things that go on that offensive line. So you got to give them a little bit of grace.
1: Malik Collins had a really nice game in the middle of that defensive line today without a couple of his buddies out there with him. We're going to hear from Malik as we continue. Browns fall to 3-2 today. Their 3-game winning streak comes to an end as they lose to the Jets 17-12 on an ugly day for football at MetLife Stadium. This is the University Hospitals Cleveland Browns Radio Network.
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0: speaking, well, it is brutal out there. And in fact, the best run of the day, it's the best run of the season, is always a 20-plus yard run by Deshaun Watson. He's on that 3 weeks in a row. And then you've got, you know, Jaleel McLaughlin last week was probably the best run of the season. But,
1: yeah,
0: you know, Quinshon's best run, his long run of the season, which I think was the 14-yarder there, was one where he was enveloped and then bounced out somehow and picked up the 14 yards. But it's tough. This was just a disappointing game, and it was a game that you really wanted to be able to make a statement that, okay, we're going to win these games that we didn't in the past win. And unfortunately, not only do we not win it, there was a stretch with about 4 minutes to play that looked very eerily reminiscent to some of the shortcomings of the past.
1: You're sitting there watching it. You guys have the front row seat, and I wanted to ask you about the weather and all those things as this goes along, and I know we'll have time to get into all of this. But sitting there watching this, I'm going, boy, we can't really do anything. We can't block right now. We can't run it. Defensively, we got it sorted out after the first drive, but you just said, boy, let's get off the field. Let's handle our business. And they get the ball at midfield after the missed extra point, and Carson Schwechter makes a play with 4 minutes. And you see Tarv with him on the sidelines, and everyone's bouncing around going nuts. And I'm saying to the boys, I'm watching the game, like, we just stole it.
0: We won. That was it.
1: We just stole the game.
0: Yes.
1: I don't know how. We just stole the game. I don't know if we deserve it. We did not play our best.
0: No.
1: But sometimes you survive in advance, and sometimes a play here or there is it. Let's run a little four-minute drill. Worst case scenario, run it a couple of times. Even if you punt and kick them back into the end zone, they're going to have to go the length of it, force them to use some timeouts. If you pick up one first down, it's damn near done. If you just pick up one first down in that series, and the first play, Q ran out of bounds, and obviously he knows better. But, you know, he's probably trying. He thought he could bounce it one more time and then turn it up. Who knows? But then he gets strung out so far that that's where he was. And then you go batted ball, and everybody knows the sequence from there. And then the miss on the punt catch. But it was one of those things. It was like, wait, how did that happen? We just stole this thing. We stole the game. It's what you were thinking.
0: In a period of 30 seconds, we went from being about to put this game away. The Jets, due to the Geno Smith fumble in 13 seconds, I gained 30-something yards of field position and then scored a touchdown. It was stupefying. It was painful. It was. As Siciliano said it best at the end of the day, ugly weather, ugly performance, ugly stadium.
1: Mm-hmm. All of the above.
0: And that's what it was. I mean, for a while, that was unwatchable.
1: It's bad ball.
0: Yeah, so many drops, so many miscues. And we did better on the penalties. I hate tip of the cap, although they would show in New York on the big screen every penalty that we committed that had not been called, and there were quite a few.
1: Oh, they did. Oh, the stadium ops would show the.
0: Yeah, watch this face.
1: Oh, really?
0: Master, oh, watch this.
1: I didn't know that the league. Have you ever seen that?
0: No, not quite like that, because they kept booing, and I'm like, what are they booing? And then I'm like, oh, they're watching this. Like, there was one where Verse, and I don't know if they even talked about it on the TV broadcast, where Verse hit him. Maybe a little late.
1: So they brought, it was interesting, they actually brought on the, I can't remember, so it's CBS, so is that Steratore?
0: Yep.
1: So they brought on Steratore, and he goes, I have no problem with that not being called.
0: Well, good.
1: Yeah.
0: He came on,
1: I thought, because I'm watching, I'm like, that by the standards that we've seen in the first month of the season, that felt like it probably was.
0: Yeah.
1: But at the same time, like, okay, great, let's move on and let's handle it.
0: What did they say about the Minkah hit? Because that felt really, given the history with him, he rips off Casey Concepcion's helmet earlier on the drive, and that looked pretty vicious to me.
1: I mean, there was no question it was targeting or whatever. Like, they didn't
0: definitely launched.
1: And definitely launched all of those. There was no, I don't remember them saying anything specifically about if it should be more than
0: I don't think it can be in the NFL.
1: Yeah, in the college level, you're done, you're out, you're ejected. So they have a little bit of that. Yeah, the Minkah stuff, my God, like, I mean, we look at Nick Chubb every day, and that's always in my head, and I just went, you know, like, probably all of you, like, Minkah again?
0: Yes. Oh.
1: Like, come on, dude.
0: Siciliano was not having it.
1: No, I'm sure he wasn't.
0: Not having it.
2: Guy's a dirty player. He's a chump. I hate him.
1: Yeah, I think it's fair, Gibby. I think it is
2: cheap
1: fair.
2: Cheap shot guy. Oh, yeah. I didn't do anything wrong. It's football.
1: Yeah, I did like Dwan, like, standing up for KC on that.
2: Yeah.
1: I that was really cool that he kind of stood
2: Screw
1: up.
2: Screw that guy.
1: Yeah, but he's, you know, he's done it now to
2: Made
1: us
2: a career
1: a lot.
2: With it.
1: Yeah, he's done it a few times. And didn't Todd say post game that he's not a dirty player? I think he did.
0: He did.
1: I know Kevin said that.
2: He just
1: when it
2: said
1: happened
2: it today
1: to
2: in his presser too.
1: Reiterated that he's not
2: on it.
1: Yeah, not a dirty player. I don't know. That certainly felt like he was launching with his. I mean, it may have started with shoulder, but it certainly ended with head, with helmet as a weapon is the way it kind of ended for sure. So.

0: I mean, that was a part of it, and that's a brutal blow because you lose KC Concepcion, and then that forces Isaiah Bond into action. And Isaiah Bond's a guy who I know you've looked at on film for a lot of years and been quite impressed with his ability and the way that he gets open, but also there has to be a concentration component here that's better. And unfortunately, he was on the wrong end of several drop balls in this one, including one that would have iced it. So that's what happens. You lose KC Concepcion, and then somebody else has to step up. In this instance, Isaiah Bond's number was called, and he wasn't quite up to it.
1: And it's tough because you're saying, oh, well, he also had three catches for 74 yards and
0: yeah, was open.
1: More than half of our offense. For how many total yards did we finish with? One point, he was half of our offense.
0: Like probably about 240.
1: So we finished at 197.
0: Total?
1: Total. Yeah. He had 74. I mean, and he could have had more. That's the thing. It's like, that's why I want to see him play. And now he's got to catch the ball. Now, one of the knocks on him last year was that he jumps when he's trying to catch the ball. Just run through it. And he did it on both of the ones that he dropped. He left his feet. You don't need to leave your feet.
0: Yeah.
1: Just catch it and run. So,
0: by the way, that can happen to the best of it. Happened to Jaxon Smith-Njigba yesterday.
1: That he finally dropped.
0: First time I've ever seen him drop a pass in his life, and it was a massive one. It seems like he mistimed the jump a little bit, but he did.
1: He certainly did. Yeah. Niners, how about it?
0: Yeah.
1: It's tough. That's what I do think is frustrating a little bit about that is that it's tantalizing that he's able to hit those big plays, and all of his catches were big. I think he had like a 30, a 20, and another 20 because he had 3 for 74 and 30 was his longest. So
0: yeah,
1: they were all big plays. But you got to catch that ball in that moment. And that's the thing. This game comes down to, you know, you've got to do it when you've got to do it. And for the Cleveland Browns in this one, despite an excellent performance from the defense overall, mm-hmm. they did not. And I think that's the one that is ultimately, that's the one that is the most frustrating here for the Browns. Like, we really won the turnover battle 2-0. What are considered turnovers are the punt. Now, they would have gotten possession anyway, but obviously that's like it counts as a turnover because it's all the field position.
0: Yeah, 60 yards of field position at least.
1: But we had two takeaways, legit takeaways in the game.
0: Yeah.
1: And then they called
0: more.
1: They called Watson's fumble. They called Watson's fumble the one fumble that it was. We had one that we knocked out at the goal line.
0: I know.
1: We had no. On one hand, we had every business, every right. We should have won that game. On the other hand, we didn't have any business to be in the game, which is why you said, you know, it felt like we were going
0: to
1: steal it after
0: Carson
1: made that
0: play. Yeah.
1: Carson does that on an ankle. What an absolute stud. Quincy Williams, absolute stud. Malik Collins was a monster in this game. It's a frustrating one because there are so many things to be encouraged by, and yet there are so many things to say, man, that was not up to the level that we need it to be a team of consequence. Now, and we'll talk about this stuff. You beat the Ravens on Sunday and you're 4-2, 2-0 in the division. You're sole possession of first place in the division, no matter what anybody else does this week.
0: Yep.
1: So it's, and who wouldn't have signed up for that we're going to play the Ravens for sole possession of first place in the AFC North in week 6? We all would have. But this is one that you're going to look at and we're all going to look at and we're going to say, this feels like this one got away from us and we have nobody to blame but ourselves.
0: Yeah, we always used to use that phrase, you know, privilege of expectations.
1: That's right.
0: You know, when you're 3-1, then all of a sudden you're held to a different standard, right?
1: Yep.
0: And so at the beginning of the year, you would have looked at the Jets and you would have said, I mean, let's remember like the over-under on this team is 5.5 in terms of wins on the season. So you'd looked at Jets and say, okay, that's when you can win.
1: That's got to be right.
0: That's if you're going to get to 6 wins, that's when you're going to get to win. And you got to go take care of your business if that's where you're going to try to get to, and you didn't. And so there is an opportunity lost there. There is a, you can almost, if you don't get right this Sunday or in the games that follow, and kind of at some point, I guess the long and short of this is, at some point you're going to have to beat a team you're not expected to beat in order to make up for this. So that's, you need to be even in those games.
1: Yep. Yep.
0: If you are going to lose to a team that you feel like you're better than, then at some point you have to beat a team that you feel like you're lesser than. That could be this week against Baltimore.
1: Yeah.
0: That could be down the road. Who knows? But you're going to have to make up for this somewhere. Otherwise, this one comes back to bite you. And unfortunately, we are a fun, young, talented team, but we are not good enough to overcome the mistakes that we made, especially the ones that we made in the fourth quarter of this one. And in that stretch, there was a bunch of mistakes that were all made kind of in that fourth quarter.
1: Yeah, and it's just, It is unfortunate, and one of the things that, you know, that continues to be an Achilles heel for this football team is the inability to run the football. And you think about the teams that are the good four-minute offenses. Let's go back to when the Browns were last a team of consequence, and I'll go all the way back to 2020, because 2023 was different. 2023 was
0: fluky,
1: little
0: lightning
1: Ben
0: in
1: Flacco
0: the bottle,
1: throwing it for 300 yards every game, and us overcoming some weird things, and yeah. But in 2020, when we were a real team of consequence, and we were that year, you think about we had Nick Chubb and Kareem Hunt, mm-hmm. and we had our offensive line playing at a very high level.
0: Yeah.
1: And when we needed games to end, you remember back then, our closer was kind of Kareem. We'd put him in the fourth quarter, and we could 4-minute offense all day. I remember the game where we beat Case Keenum quarterbacks, and this may have been in 21, Case Keenum quarterbacks against Denver on a Thursday night.
0: Yep.
1: When Bacon hurt his shoulder.
0: Yep.
1: And this is 21, so not the same season. But D'Ernest Johnson was the running back that night, and we ran out the last like 6 minutes. We were able to do that. In 2020, we did it numerous times with Kareem. Run, just take care of it. And right now, we cannot run the ball with any consistency in any way, shape, or form.
0: No. No, and you can't beat anybody doing this. You can't beat anybody by not doing it. And we'll talk to the Hoff at great length about some of the stuff up front, because quite honestly, that's out of my pay grade. I offensive line play. I can see what I see.
1: Sure.
0: I know that you can't let David Bailey go unencumbered. Like that's something that's a box you seem to like you'd want to check. Like you wouldn't want him to just go unimpeded to your quarterback. I know in run fits, like you're going to have something on the backside, or else that defensive end's coming downhill in a hurry to make a tackle from behind on the running back. So you got to win at the point of attack. All of those things. But beyond that, this is Hoff's expertise. But that was a scenario, I think, that will haunt. It was interesting on the television broadcast. You could lip read Todd mouthing it upstairs after the drive, before we dropped the punt or the snap. Before that happened, you could see him going, "Run out of bounds, incomplete, expletive." Like he knew how critical that was before we had the mishandling of the snap on the punt.
1: Yeah, and on third,
0: he knew it.
1: On third down, in particular, when we ran the double slant concept, and both of them were open, and he read it, and I think that would have been a first down, and that changes the whole game. But they get Darryl Jackson Jr., which I was going to ask Siciliano yesterday. Young Gabriel might know this because he is our resident expert on a great many things. Is that like Darryl Jackson, the Seahawks receivers kid? Let's use the Google machine.
2: Gabe's looking.
1: All right. Darryl Jackson was a very good receiver for the Seahawks, if I'm not mistaken. And maybe I have that wrong, but I'm pretty sure I have that right.
0: No, it doesn't seem like it.
1: No.
0: Oh my gosh, I would have covered this high school, Gadsden County High School in Havana, Florida. Yeah. No, it doesn't seem like it. Darryl.
2: Dexter Jackson's nephew.
0: Oh, okay. Dexter, former Super Bowl MVP, right?
1: Yep.
0: Yeah. He's a yeah.
1: Was that
0: okay.
1: From the Bucks?
0: Yeah. Yep. He had the pick sixes.
1: Yeah. Well, that guy is a big man. 6'5", 315 was their fourth round pick this year, and he had the two bats, which were huge plays. And they were on those consecutive plays. He had the back-to-back bats on those. And, you know, we'll talk to the Hoff a little bit about what do you do when people do that? How do you prevent them from doing that?
0: Yeah, I mean, it just in the end, it was a bummer, man.
1: It was quite a bummer, dude.
0: Yeah. It was a real bummer. And so you, because that opportunity is lost, I mean, it really was.
1: This
0: it just
1: whole
0: sucks.
1: Thing.
0: Like, this whole thing, man. Yeah, because it did feel like you stole it. And that was it. And the reality is now you're going to have to make up for it somewhere down the road.
1: Well, it just felt like, okay, we've seen this film before, and we do like the ending. Deshaun makes the game-winning play, the defense makes the stop, and we go on and we celebrate. You hit it on a third and long to Boston for the touchdown. Then you get the Carson Schlesinger stop. Floors are being cleaned right here. We have cleanliness is very important here.
0: That's pretty good. I mean, I will say, like, pretty good employee stuff right there, because I think that was only a small drip.
1: It was very impressive.
0: And the diligence was there, doing all the little things.
1: Yeah.
0: My friend, all the little things matter. So I think it's one of those ones where you feel like could have had it. But, you know, the counter of that is maybe we were flying a little too close to the sun the last 3 weeks and we finally got burnt.
1: Well, when you could think about the fact that the last quarterback in the NFL, and I know it happens to be a Brown, but the last quarterback in the NFL to lead a game-winning drive in three consecutive weeks was Brian Sipe in 1979, you're saying, okay, we're in a little bit of rarefied air here, and it would have been four in a row.
0: Yeah.
1: So I don't like it.
0: No.
1: I still think we should have won, and I hate to say that I think if the game was played under in different circumstances – if it was played at the new Huntington Bank Field in 2029.
0: Or today.
1: Or today here, I think we win. I really do. But it wasn't, and we did not handle the – it was miserable.
0: Okay. When you – how bad was it?
1: Miserable.
0: So the TV didn't do it justice. Like, it, the only – there was one camera that they would take that
1: – it was pouring the whole game.
0: There was only one camera that even showed that, and that was when they did the Eye in the Sky camera, because they would try to take it, and it was just covered in drips.
1: Okay.
0: That was the only way – if they didn't take that camera – it looked like a mist is what it looked like.
1: Wasn't Dr. J out there?
2: Oh, yeah.
1: Dr. J. Look at his smile. Dr. J,
0: was it like out there?
3: I complained the entire time. The entire time. Because I don't think people were prepared for how cold the rain itself was.
0: Okay.
3: Like, and then after a while, the steadiness of it got more. It built up even more.
0: Oh, it was raining harder as the game went along?
3: Yeah. The drops didn't get bigger, but it started to come down more.
0: Like heavier.
3: Yeah, yeah.
0: Was it windy?
3: Nah, no real wind to it, but the chill front was different.
0: It was cold.
3: It definitely was different. I'm rubbing my knees as we speak.
0: Just still hurt.
2: Hold on. Sidebar.
0: Yeah.
2: Dr. J.
1: Did you
2: dress accordingly for said game?
3: I did not. He was not prepared.
1: The weird thing is I heard that he had rain gear for Friday, but didn't have any rain gear for Sunday, which was a mistake, Dr. J.
3: Big mistake.
0: Huge.
3: Big mistake, yep.
0: Huge mistake. Yeah.
2: Maroon.
0: I mean,
1: Dr. J.
2: We get on the bus. It's 7:30 in the morning. And I'm looking at Dr. J and a few others in our department, and I'm like, can I ask? I'm going to. It's early. Doesn't look like you got a lot going on in terms of protecting you from what's coming.
0: Yeah.
2: And they're like, yeah, we're good. I'm like, you're not about to be.
1: No, unless you need rain gear for that in that environment. You need rain gear.
2: I had my own, Columbia all weather, rain jacket.
0: Sure.
2: Like, it's supposed to bead and go off. I had to give it to one of our digital people yesterday. Otherwise, they would not have been able to do their job on the field because they brought, a thin, the thin, windbreakers that we get. Last you about 10 minutes.
0: Oh, that's a contact wet.
2: So I gave him my jacket. I literally... I'm outside the locker room after the game, waiting for Deshaun Watson's podium to finish, wringing out my jacket. That's how wet it was.
0: Yeah. Yeah.
2: I mean, we're standing on the tarmac because there are certain people in our organization that may or may not know how to get on an airplane in a timely fashion. Airing of the grievances of that another time.
0: Another time, yeah.
2: But I'm with a person of consequence. And we're standing at the back of the line looking up into I can't see from me to the G-man. It's raining so hard. It got worse as we were driving to the airport. I'm like, this is going to suck.
0: Yeah.
2: I mean, I've got a soaking wet coat on because I'm trying to keep whatever clothing I have from being a mess for the flight home. And the line does not move for 5 minutes.
0: Yeah.
2: Get on the plane.
0: Let's go.
2: Just put the stuff in your seat, and as soon as everybody's on and the doors closed,
0: in the rain, man.
2: Good news, folks. We're going to sit there for a few minutes, so then you can move around and put your stuff up. But just get everybody on the plane at this point.
0: So we had a bunch of people who didn't look at the weather forecast, clearly, including Dr. J.
2: I thought maybe it's just an old man me.
0: No.
2: And I'm like, you should look every time before you go on a road trip.
0: I always think as a general rule of thumb, if you're looking for something to keep you dry, ask people from one of three regions on the planet. Number one, Alaska.
1: Yep.
0: Number two, Maine. Like if you're a deep sea fisherman off the coast of Maine, a lobsterman, you know how to stay dry and stay warm, and then anyone who lives in the British Isles, all those cats. So barber jackets, those will do it. There's all sorts of rubber equipment that works great that keeps you dry. You need to have, as my dad would call them, rubbers.
2: I asked Nate if he brought his rubbers when he walked in the booth today. You're going to go do TV. I don't know. You might be outside.
0: You got to have climate-controlled shoes.
1: So I go down there, and we're going to do TV in the tunnel.
0: Okay.
1: Fine. Yeah. Now, the tunnel at MetLife Stadium is a nice little long, gentle incline, decline, depending which direction you're going.
0: Sure.
1: Naturally.
0: Sure.
1: And at the bottom of it flattens out, and there's some of the stadium where it is – rivers are flowing through
0: the canopy thing.
1: Rivers.
0: Yeah.
1: So we're set up down there. And I said, debutante.
0: Come on now.
1: If we're not going to be out in the rain.
0: Yeah.
1: This is actually worse because we're standing in like rivers are flowing down.
0: Yep.
1: I said, why don't we just go further up the tunnel and be where it's dry?
0: Right, right.
1: And at first she's like, this is what you have to do. And I was like, I don't know what I'm going to do because I'm not dressed for it at all.
0: Not dressed for that.
1: High fashion.
0: Right, right.
1: So finally we moved up the tunnel.
2: We were recommending they just set up in the media room with the backdrop. I go, just do it from there.
0: That would have been smooth.
2: It's weather.
0: Yeah.
1: It's weather. What? And it was nonstop.
0: What is the I asked this question, I don't anticipate you both to know, but maybe one of you will. What is the kind of like the thinking with glove, no glove? And so what I will say is like the gloves that like NBC wears, If they start to rain, they're useless. They're like a slip and slide.
1: Yep.
0: Because they're a rubber thing. And so, like, if you spit on them, they get sticky for whatever reason. But if it's rain, if they get wet, they're done.
1: Yeah, you need rain gloves.
0: So you need to have either rain gloves.
1: Like the old Newmans.
0: The leather mitts, which those stay tackified no matter what. Those would work. But so, obviously, we have those. But maybe the guys just, they're not comfortable with
1: them. I know Bond was going without.
0: Yeah. And Corey obviously didn't have gloves on the punt.
1: Yeah.
0: I don't know, like, if it was – is that
1: – I think on a punt it would be hard because you need the ball to drop the same way every time. And you – if let's just say it's stuck to the glove. I don't know that you see punters often with them.
0: Almost never.
1: But receivers, it was just miserable conditions, and they did a better job with it than we did.
0: And they did because they could run.
1: Braylon Allen
0: ran the ball.
1: And the thing was, Braylon Allen – and I'm curious to see what my number – what the PFF numbers say. But it felt like we had Braylon Allen in the backfield or at the line of scrimmage a great many times, and that was not the end of the story for him.
0: It felt to me like he fell forward. It reminded me a little bit – you brought him up earlier. It reminded me a little bit of Kareem. Not saying he's as dynamic as Kareem was by any damn stretch. But you remember like when Kareem was at his peak and like in that 2020, 2021 range, he never lost yards. Like Kareem Hunt would pick up a yard no matter what.
2: There would be contact two yards in the backfield.
0: Didn't matter.
2: And you would still end up with a game of two.
0: Two or three yards. Like Kareem Hunt just somehow fell forward. I don't remember him ever losing yards.
1: You guys want to hear a sobering stat?
0: All right.
2: Heard a couple of them here in the last 12 hours.
1: So Braylon Allen averaged 92% of his rushing yards in this game came after contact. Mm-hmm. 92% of his yards came after contact.
0: Jeez.
1: 91% of Quinshon Judkins' yards came after contact.
0: Well, that's not great.
1: It's not great.
0: Braylon Allen had himself a game.
1: Quinshon averaged 3.1 yards a carry, 2.9 after contact. His stuff rate was 35.7%. Braylon Allen's stuff rate was 20%, and he averaged 4.4 yards a carry, 4.1 after contact. He had also 8 missed tackles forced in the run game. We had as a team 0.
0: Yeah, he was really pretty special. I mean, that was the difference, was his ability to run it. We can talk about turnovers and mishandling of punt snaps and going out of bounds where we shouldn't and balls being batted down, all this stuff. But fundamentally, they could run the ball we couldn't. And in those conditions, you have to be able to run the football.
1: Yeah.
0: It's kind of that simple.
1: And this was a team that was run off the field in Chicago.
0: Yeah. Oh, yeah, they look like an opponent for 95 Nebraska.
1: Run off the field.
0: Yeah.
1: Yeah.
0: Yeah, not good. Those are your Hot Topics today, presented by University Hospitals, official healthcare partner of your Cleveland Browns. 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
6: I'm Quincy Williams, linebacker for the Cleveland Browns. 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
26: All right, Coach. I was wondering if you expected Dylan Sampson to practice this week.
27: I think there is a possibility we'll open up his window for this week.
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